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0: Something's changed with Mum lately. 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That's 02-811-8121. 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
2: Hello there, this is Michael Lynch. The growth in artificial intelligence will be the focus of a key speech by the Prime Minister to business leaders tonight. More on that from federal politics reporter Nelson Scott.
3: The PM will address the Business Council's annual dinner, where he'll talk about the opportunities of AI, but will also argue tech companies must adhere to a social licence. Anthony Albanese's speech comes ahead of a national cabinet meeting on Wednesday. Some jurisdictions are raising concerns about the proliferation of data centres and their insatiable energy requirements. Mr. Albanese says the facilities should be located in areas that have minimal impact on the community and have strategies in place for the responsible use of energy and water.
2: The New South Wales government believes its new gambling reforms strike the right balance to reduce harm. Sean Bindley reports.
4: The reforms include a statewide exclusion register with mandatory facial recognition technology at the entry of gaming rooms. The changes would also ban gambling advertising on governments and council-owned assets. Gaming Minister David Harris says he's been working with support services and the industry on the best ways forward.
5: Address the needs of those people who do experience harm to make our gaming rooms in New South Wales safer, more supervised, but also not become the nanny state and allow people to get on with the activities they do as entertainment.
2: Singer-actress Tina Arena says karma has caught up with her convicted rapist ex-husband, celebrity agent Ralph Carr, who's been sentenced to 6 years jail for his rape and sexual assault conviction. 58-year-old Arena, whose rise to musical stardom began as a member of television's Young Talent Time program, has described Carr's conviction as justice served. Victoria's Premier Ben Carroll says he'll scrap the bells and whistles on the suburban rail loop to save $2 billion from the project's budget. Two underground station interchanges at Box Hill and Glen Waverley will be built above ground instead. A second station entrance at Clayton will not eventuate, and nor will pedestrian bridges in Burwood and Cheltenham. Premier Carroll says the changes will reduce the total cost of Stage 1 to $33 billion.
6: So the changes we are making are ensuring that they're common sense without all the bells and whistles. Overpasses, walkways, car parks, community grants are nice to have, but they are not needed to build the orbital railway line.
2: The Singaporean government believes it's come up with a solution to the country's record low birth rate. Prime Minister Lawrence Wong has unveiled a financial package which offers parents more than $76,000 in support per child up to the age of 17. Mr. Wong has also outlined details of expanded cash gifts, increased housing subsidies, and extra parental leave to help combat the nation's rapidly aging population. In air environment news, new research that shows the world's oceans are the warmest on record. The European Union's climate change monitor Copernicus says oceans outside the polar regions reached an average 21.1 degrees Celsius at the weekend. The planet watchdog says the record is consistent with long-term human-driven warming of the seas, which is set to worsen with the latest El Nino event in the Pacific Ocean. This is Air National News. Well, after breaking their 8-game losing streak, there's a buzz of positivity at West Tigers training. The Tigers disposed of heavyweights, the Sydney Roosters, in a game they were given virtually no hope of winning. Skipper Abi Kuriasso says the win has taken some pressure off the shoulders of their young squad.
7: We've got to take it for what it is, and it was a great performance by the boys. They all just showed up. Like I said, the attitude was all there, and it was all going to be between the ears for us. So, it's just one of those things you've got to celebrate.
2: The Gippsland pub, where Richmond players were filmed acting inappropriately in the wake of the Swan scandal, is supporting the Tigers players. The Garfield Hotel has put out a statement on social media saying the incident has been blown out of all proportion and the boys were fun to deal with and extremely respectful during Mad Monday celebrations. Former Collingwood Football Club captain Tony Shaw says the optics are terrible.
8: Just ridiculous, isn't it? To not know the occasion and what's going on, and just total disrespect. Not everybody who plays league football is an intelligent person, and you add sort of, you know, either grog or anything to that, and it just doubles up the disrespect that's shown. I think the Richmond club will come out with some sanctions.
2: Ahead of October's cricket test tour of South Africa, Greg Chappell is blaming Australia's batting woes on the fractured international cricket calendar. Australian Independent Radio News.
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12: 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We're back. It's Tuesday.
14: Yay.
12: Not very nice weather today, I have to say. It's only 17 and a half at the moment, and there's a lot of green on that radar suggesting there is rain.
14: Tomorrow as well.
12: Let's have a look at what it says for tomorrow. Possible shower tomorrow. Okay. So that's something a little bit better. It looks like the worst of the rain is going to come overnight, or, you know, 6 o'clock-ish it's going to start and then pretty much continue all the way through till tomorrow morning, with the chance of the odd shower here and there. Top of 19 tomorrow. Thursday, it improves. Mostly sunny on Thursday, top of 19. On Friday, it's going to be foggy, then sunny, 21. Mostly sunny on Saturday, 19. Foggy, then sunny on Sunday, 20. Monday, foggy, then sunny on 22. So after the, you know, the next day or so, things do look up with the weather.
14: Good.
12: So hang on in there. You get the sense that spring is in the air, don't you?
14: I know, you do, definitely.
12: It's just around the corner,
14: well,
12: which is
14: nearly next Tuesday.
12: Yes, yeah. Yes, it is. So we're nearly out of the winter, moving towards summer, which is good. And as far as the traffic goes, there is nothing on the board at the moment, so we will not worry too much about that. We'll keep an eye on it and let you know if anything else major does appear. But for now, it's time to go to ABBA for Dancing Queen.

0: There they are. There's ABBA with Dancing Queen, and it's time to get Pick and Mix going. How are you, Anne? Had a good week?
1: I'm good. Had a great weekend. Thank goodness the weather was nice, because I had a lovely ride to Patonga. Yes. All those twists and turns and, oh, so good. Love riding my bike.
0: Yeah, and don't worry, that it looks like the sun's coming back in a few days'
1: yes.
0: time.
1: I actually don't care. Monday to Thursday can pour with rain. I mean, I do like to ride to work, but it doesn't matter. But Friday, Saturday and Sunday, it's just con rain.
0: Oh, it looks like you're in luck this week.
1: Yes, thank goodness.
0: So we've got a couple of guests coming up this afternoon. At 2:30, we'll be talking to Charlie from the Black Pepper Band, and then in the second hour we've got Lorena Otes coming into the studio to chat to us about her book Solo Mum by Choice. But first, we've got a little bit of trivia for you.
1: Oh, you've missed it. A whole week of not having trivia with Anne and Julie. It must be hard, hey? I don't know how our listeners survive
0: I don't. And we're going to need new questions before very long. A few more weeks of foodie ones for you.
1: Yeah, and I don't think there's just as many. Probably a few more weeks as well.
0: So, Anne, first question for you.
1: Come on, Anne. You can do it.
0: The German term for pigs in a blanket is Wursten im Schlafrock. In my best German accent.
1: Yeah, that was really
0: my
1: good.
0: O-level German. Which roughly translates to what? Does that roughly translate to pork inside pyjamas, sausage in a dressing gown, swaddled sausages, or sausage in a scarf?
1: Okay, read it, the German word.
0: Wursten im Schlafrock.
1: I think it's the first one. Pigs in a...
0: pyjamas.
1: Pyjamas.
0: No, it's sausage in a dressing gown.
1: Sausage in the second one, was it? Oh, gosh. I was trying to get my bit of South African, German, Dutch.
0: Okay.
1: But it wasn't as easy as I thought it would be.
0: Maybe it was.
1: Because pig is vark in Afrikaans.
0: Is it? Yeah.
1: And varkie is a little baby pig. Because I used to kid the kids. It's a term of endearment. It's not nasty. But I'd go, come on, varkie. You know, like it wasn't.
0: Yeah.
1: Yeah, it's not. I'm not calling them a little pig. But yes, so. But there was no vark there.
0: No,
1: so.
0: No, definitely not.
1: Vark.
0: Oh,
1: it's me. So that I'm not even on the board yet. In Barbados, civilians are banned from wearing what type of pattern on their clothing? In Barbados.
0: I have absolutely no idea. I'm going to guess tartan.
1: Well, that would be cool though, wouldn't it? No, it's camouflage.
0: Oh, is it?
1: And I know why.
0: Why?
1: Because when people wear camouflage, we can't see you.
0: So then it makes you invisible.
1: Yeah, makes you invisible. So how would people see them?
0: So in Harry Potter, they should have had a camouflage cloak, not an invisibility cloak.
1: That's true, actually. That would have been really good. My sister and Ashley. Now, one lives in Scotland, one lives in Australia. They don't see each other that often, but they do not know that both of them, if they see somebody walking or riding or whatever with camouflage pants, they will both... totally different areas will say, oh, look, you can't say that guy's got no legs, you know? Because Ashley does it here, and when I go to Scotland, my sister does it as well. So it must be a trait of the ours or something that's passed back down through the generations.
0: Oh, dear.
1: All right, sorry about
0: that. All right, next one for you. Mm-hmm. What now popular frozen dessert was accidentally invented in 1905 by an 11-year-old boy?
1: That was, and I don't need a thing, is ice blocks. Icy poles or, you know, things like that.
0: Popsicles.
1: Popsicles. Because that was an unconventional news
0: that I did once.
1: You see? So I do remember things.
0: You pay attention to your unconventional news. Well done.
1: Oops, I'm on the wrong side. Anne's winning at the moment.
0: You are.
1: Just saying. You said ice cream. What ice cream dessert encased in meringue is named after the largest American state?
0: Alaska, Baked Alaska.
1: I was thinking, I'd have got that one. How boring.
0: I was going to go Texas for a moment. Then I thought, no, I do remember from somewhere. Texas is not the largest. It's somewhere else, Alaska.
1: Yeah, and you don't, but you can't have baked Texas.
0: No,
1: Texas,
0: no, you
1: anyway.
0: Can't. No, that's right.
1: All right, we're both on the board. One all.
0: Perhaps the most well-known style of cold soup, gazpacho, gets its name from the Arabic word for what? It's the Arabic word for light rain, soaked bread, cool breeze, or broken egg.
1: I would say cool breeze.
0: Soaked bread.
1: Ah, but it's got no bread in it. Isn't it cucumber-type stuff, gazpacho?
0: I don't know. Soaked bread, maybe.
1: Maybe. Well, maybe because I don't know really what gazpacho is.
0: Yeah. Yeah.
1: Just sounds horrible anyway.
0: Yeah. Maybe cold soup. If you're going to have soup, have it warm.
1: I'm not big on soup, but to have it cold is even worse.
0: I like soup in the winter, but not cold soup.
1: Yeah. Which animal is a South American relative of the camel?
0: The llama.
1: She's on a roll. Well done.
0: I was going to say alpaca, but I don't know if they're
1: alpaca's
0: from South American.
1: Yeah.
0: So llama. I know llamas are from South America. Yeah. Whoa, very good.
1: Because they wear the Mexican hats, don't they?
0: Yes. Psychedelic mushrooms contain compounds that do what to the brain when ingested? Does it overstimulate the brain, increase connectivity within the brain, paralyzes neural pathways, or numbs the prefrontal cortex?
1: I think it's the first one.
0: Overstimulates.
1: Or it's the third one.
0: It's neither.
1: Oh, okay.
0: It's the second one.
1: What's the second one?
0: It increases its connectivity.
1: Oh, okay. Boring. What is the name of the currency in Argentina, Chile, Uruguay, and Colombia? Come on, you've been there.
0: No, I haven't.
1: Oh, none of those places.
0: No, I haven't been to South America at all yet.
1: Well, that's got to be
0: next
1: on your list.
0: Next year. The peso?
1: Correct.
0: Yay.
1: 3-1. Come on.
0: Ooh, right, you've got two questions left there. And
1: Come on.
0: It could be a draw. It's mathematically possible to be a draw. 64% of the world's maple syrup comes from where? Is it Vermont, Ontario, Maine, or Quebec?
1: Ontario, I don't know.
0: It's not Ontario.
1: Is it Quebec?
0: It's Quebec.
1: Mm-hmm.
0: Yeah.
1: Should have said Quebec.
0: Quebec.
1: What is the most populated city in Africa?
0: Oh, there's lots of cities in Africa. Which one's the most populated? I'm going to guess somewhere like, is it Kenya or Nigeria that's got a really big population, like a couple of hundred million? You wouldn't expect that. Or it could be Cairo. I'm going to go Cairo.
1: Oh, you should have stuck with Nigeria.
0: Oh, really?
1: Yes. Lagos, Nigeria.
0: Okay.
1: Yes.
0: Oh, I fooled myself there, didn't I?
1: You did, but I don't mind because she's not as fooled.
0: Okay, last question for you.
1: Come on in.
0: Worldwide, it's estimated that approximately how many people consume insects on a daily basis?
1: Oh, I would say like trillions of people, billions of people. How
0: much
1: is it?
0: You can choose 250 million, 500 million, 1 billion or 2 billion.
1: I'm going to go 1 billion. Oh, I should have gone 2.
0: Should have gone 2 billion.
1: Because in my unconventional news, there was a year we eat so many bugs a year. So I should have even said to you, I'm going to go the biggest.
0: Yes,
1: but I went, did I?
0: Silly girl. You wavered at the last minute.
1: I did.
0: That's like a quarter of the world's population consume a bug every day.
1: Well, I think it's more than that.
0: Do you?
1: No, well, not every day because we don't do it every day. But it's just that you inhale, you swallow, you...
0: I guess in some places where there are lots of insects, like flies and mozzies and goodness
1: then you
0: knows
1: get
0: what,
1: more that
0: then,
1: way.
0: Some people might consume many more than one.
1: But some on foods average, have them in it already that we don't really know about.
0: But I'd like to know, who was it that went and counted it?
1: We would have spent millions on our taxes to find out how many.
0: Yes, that's right. Yes.
1: All right, last question, Judy. What was Sri Lanka known as prior to 1972? And you should know this.
0: Ceylon.
1: Yeah. I wouldn't have known that. How unusual. 4-1. These questions are too easy for Judy. She doesn't even need multiple choice.
0: You need to get me some TV questions
1: and
0: then I'll
1: come a
0: cropper.
1: Yeah, that's right. Then you'll come a cropper and I'll start winning again.
0: Yeah, TV or films and I will do really poorly.
1: Ah, it's all good though. At least we can have a laugh and we're teaching the world.
0: Yeah, absolutely. That's right.
1: And I'm sure most of them would have got those right because they listened to my unconventional news.
0: Exactly.
1: Yep.
0: Exactly. All right, it's time for some music now before we speak to Charlie from the Black Pepper Band. We've got Backstreet Boys, I Want It That Way. And after our sponsor messages, we've got Holly Wild with Fire in the Rain. Enjoy, we'll be back with you soon.

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1: Welcome back to Pick and Mix with Anne and Julie. That was Holly Wilde with Fire in the Rain. And before that, we had the Backstreet Boys' I Want It That Way. Before we chat to Charlie from the Black Pepper Band, I just want to let you know, if you're on Norwest Boulevard at Lexington Drive, which isn't too far away from where we are just at the moment, in Bella Vista, there is a van that has crashed and Lane 1 northbound is affected there. So just be aware there might be a little bit of a delay if you're in the area. But without further ado, hello Charlie, how are you?
2: Oh, hi, thanks so much for having us back on the show and featuring our latest single release.
1: You're welcome. It's been a few months since we last spoke to you. How have you been going?
2: Oh, good, thanks. Good. We've just come through a beautiful dry season up here in Darwin. It's starting to warm up a little bit now, but looking forward to a few more weeks of lovely cool weather before we hit the build up to the monsoon period.
1: Yeah, before you know it, it will be starting to get a bit warm, I would imagine.
2: A bit sticky.
1: Yes, yes. I take it that's not locals' favourite time of the year.
2: No, we have a bit of a mass exodus when the build-up starts coming in. A lot of people who aren't committed to the area pack up and head south down your way.
1: Okay.
3: Don't blame them, actually, if it gets that hot.
1: So how do they go for employment? Is it seasonal employment that they just swap from being, you know, up there in Darwin to somewhere else? Or how does that work?
2: There is seasonal employment up here. Mango season, for instance, is still happening now. A lot of people, contracts go, you know, sort of the calendar year. So, you know, like teachers, for instance, ones that aren't permanent their contracts will be ending in the next couple of months. So,
1: right. Okay.
2: And we have a history, because, in the early days, everybody just about was from somewhere else.
1: Yeah.
2: So there'd be a mass exodus coming into the sort of holiday period.
1: And then I guess the unsuspected people that don't know how hot and sticky and humid it gets, they take the jobs and they go, whoa, that was a bit warm.
2: That's right. We get them up here at the best time of year and then try and lock them in during the bad time. But I love the monsoon period. You know, when it's raining all the time, everything grows so quickly. It's all so green. But it is humid. But once that monsoon comes in, the permanent cloud cover across the sun brings the temperature down. But, of course, the humidity always stays very high.
1: Yes. And musically, what's been happening for you and the band since we last spoke? I think it was April we spoke.
2: Yeah, well, look, this is another single release from our, basically our virtual tour of the country. We, as I think I've mentioned previously, because we're such a long way from anywhere, it's financially prohibitive to put us on a band on the road from up here. So we just thought we'd do a music video project, and we ended up putting 21 of our most popular songs on that, and we've released the audio as a live best of type album. As I think I've mentioned previously, because we're such a long way from anywhere, it's financially prohibitive to put us on a band on the road from up here. So we just thought we'd do a music video project, and we

0: I can give it a plug?
1: Yes, of course.
0: If people just go into YouTube and go at The Black Pepper Band, or one word, The Black Pepper Band, all those songs will come up. But, yeah, we're very pleased with the result. And, doing single releases now. So, you know, live versions of some of our most popular songs.
1: And do you think you'll keep doing the video approach?
0: Well, yes. I mean, it's a visual world really now,
1: yeah,
0: isn't it?
1: Yeah.
0: You know, and I mean, I'm an older fella, so I don't really fit into that. But we're a multi-generational band. We've got a few young people like Young Gravy on lead guitar, and Erin Connerty. She's now joined the band full time. Erin, after the last few years being one of our backup singers on all the recorded versions, she's now joined the band on keyboards as well as backup vocalists. So, so we have a bit of young talent there as well. It's because it's such a visual world, we're going to actually do the same thing with our fifth studio album that we've got ready to go. But we've just delayed that while we do this live best of album.
1: Right.
0: You know, so, we're going to, instead of just releasing an audio of our fifth studio album, we're going to actually do another video project and release the videos instead.
2: It must be fun doing videos, I think. You know, it's because that's so different, isn't it? Because you have to, because everyone's going to see you. Normally you're hidden when you're making it at in the studio and things. So it must be fun that you can do whatever you want to do.
0: Yeah, well, look, we designed it so that it was, the raw thing, or warts and all. And as it turned out, there weren't many warts. So
2: well, that's good.
0: I like getting the working in the studio where you can get everything, you know, really spot on. But the live performance brings its own, you know, generates its own sort of enthusiasm. And we actually, instead of being, I suppose you might not have seen the videos yet, but we just decided we'd sit around in a circle with all our friends and supporters in the background and just really played to ourselves. There's no computer software involved.
1: Yeah.
0: It was just the raw sound. And we were very pleased with how it came across. But it just, you know, I'm surrounded by some great musicians, so I'm not surprised that it came up really good.
1: Yeah, very good. Mm. And the audience was, you know, a nice supportive audience for you. That always kind of, you know, makes the adrenaline flow that little bit easier, and the music comes out sounding very melodic.
0: Yeah, well, it was a select audience. We didn't want any hecklers in the audience. So.
2: Did you pay them?
0: No, we didn't, but we bought them a few drinks.
2: Yeah, well, that's normally good enough for pay, isn't it?
0: Yeah.
1: Excellent. And My Precious Time is your... It's already been released, isn't it? How long has that one been out in the year?
0: It was on the original, our Moving On, our studio album, the studio recorded version. This being live, it just brings it to, to life, I think.
1: Yeah.
0: And we never actually released it as a single off the Moving On album. But we thought, because it just sounded so good in this setting, that we'd release it as a single, our second single. And we're going to do at least two more off this live album before we move on to releasing the fifth studio album, which hasn't got a name so far, but
1: there'll be
0: we'll
1: some
0: work
1: inspiration
0: that out.
1: Yes, all of a sudden, and its name will be there for you.
0: Yeah,
1: that's
0: somewhere.
1: The way it works, hopefully.
0: Yeah.
2: Well, that's
0: yeah.
2: how your music works, isn't
1: yeah.
2: it? You know,
1: yeah.
2: you suddenly get inspiration, and that's how your next song works. So I'm sure you'll think of a good name.
0: Yeah, we'll come up with it. And really the song's really just about the fragility of, human relationships.
1: Yeah.
0: You know, it's no more complex than that, really.
1: Yeah.
2: Mm-hmm.

0: Yeah, that's right. Well, that sounds like a really good segue into us giving it a spin, or whatever we do with software. We don't physically spin it, but...
1: No, there's no more what?
0: But we'll give it a whirl and listen to it. And, yeah, we'll get to talk to you, well, maybe in late this year one. Or if not next year, I'm sure. Time goes by so quickly, doesn't it?
2: Yeah, well, the band really appreciates your support, Julie and Anne.
0: And so,
2: we hope to speak to you in the near future.
0: Yeah.
2: In fact, we'll probably release in September, which is only a couple of weeks away.
0: It is.
2: We'll probably release our next single, Off It, about mid-September. So hopefully we can talk again soon and yes. You can feature our next single release.
1: Excellent. Yeah, of course we will.
0: Yeah.
2: But very much appreciated. Thank you so much. And I hope your listeners enjoy our latest track, which is entitled My Precious Time.
0: Beautiful. Thank you very much, Charlie. Great to chat as always. And take care. Before you know it, we'll be chatting with you again soon.
2: Thank you. Bye-bye.
0: Bye. All right. Let's hit the button and play My Precious Time by the Black Pepper Band.

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2: Welcome back to Pick and Mix with Anne and Julie. That was Blank Space with Taylor Swift. And before that, we had the Black Pepper Band. And we were talking to Charlie. We had their new release. I've lost it. Where's it gone?
3: You My see, I'm Precious. Not the only one.
2: Where's it gone, Anne?
3: It's gone.
2: My
3: it's
2: Precious gone. Time. Yes. There you go. There you go. Gosh, and we say hello in the studio to our guest who we'll be talking to a lot more in the second hour. Lorena, hello. How are you? Have hello. I pronounced your name right?
4: It's Lorena.
2: Lorena,
3: yes, because we did go, I don't know if we're saying it right.
4: I accept all pronunciations.
2: Yeah, that's good. And your surname, how do we pronounce your surname?
5: So that's another strange
2: Oates,
5: one.
2: O-T-E-S.
5: Yes, okay. I know. It's a weird one and everybody always puts an A in there
2: okay.
5: for me. O-A-T-E-S.
2: And so. We weren't sure okay. if there was maybe a bit of a Spanish vibe there. Otes?
5: No, it's actually originally Estonian. O-T-S.
2: Okay.
5: And they put an E in thinking they were making it easier.
2: Right.
3: But longer.
2: There you go.
3: But it didn't work.
5: Went because, the other way.
3: It's amazing how many people do change your name, don't they?
2: Yeah.
3: You know,
2: I know,
3: if they think that it sounds differently, then they'll spell it differently.
5: Yeah.
3: Won't they?
5: Yeah. Yes. They correct it for me all the time.
3: Yes. Yeah. Are you sure that's right?
2: Yes. We're going to play into the 3 o'clock news now, but we'll be back. So don't go anywhere. We've got Alanis Morissette.

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3: Good afternoon, this is Michael Lynch. The federal government remains confident that states and territories will agree to a single artificial intelligence framework. The Prime Minister will push for a unified approach to AI at a meeting of National Cabinet tomorrow. Queensland and the Northern Territory have both rejected Labor's plan, which would force data centres to underwrite their own renewable power. But Energy Minister Chris Bowen claims this is the most sensible way forward.
4: We're requiring new data centres to bring their own new renewable energy backed by gas firming. That's a sensible, common-sense approach. The alternative, which is being promoted by the Federal Liberal Party and the Queensland government, would see prices go up.
3: Talent manager Ralph Carr has been sentenced to a maximum 6 years jail for raping a woman more than 30 years his junior. This report from Kiara Parker.
5: Ralph Carr must spend at least 4 years behind bars before he's eligible for parole after a jury convicted him of 2 counts of rape and 1 of sexual assault over the attack on a former employee at his home in 2023. The 66-year-old appearing via video link shook his head and kept his head bowed for much of today's sentencing remarks. A court heard Carr abused the woman's trust, taking advantage of her when she was intoxicated and in need of comfort after confiding in him about a relationship breakdown. During the trial, the victim spoke about repeatedly rejecting Carr's advances in the lead-up to the rapes. The judge said the offending was not premeditated and the act short in duration, describing Carr's conduct as appalling as he sentenced him to a maximum 6 years in prison. Carr has shown no remorse, maintaining his innocence.
3: Young Australians are at risk of becoming worse off than the generation before them. That's the gist of a new report which says millennials earn less than the last generation of the same age and have a level of home ownership comparable to the 1940s. Anglicare Executive Director Casey Chambers says the promise of progress for future generations is being broken.
6: And what we're seeing is that younger Australians today, people under 35 or so, are nowhere near the position that older Australians were when they were that age.
3: Injured sea turtles are being nursed back to health in Western Australia thanks to a new marine intensive care unit. Sarah Patterson reports.
7: The facility is a first for the state, providing vets with a specialised seawater filtration system to stabilise and treat sick and injured sea turtles in tanks. Located at WA Wildlife, the facility is unique because it operates away from the coast, requiring marine conditions to be recreated inland for animals undergoing treatment and recovery. The system includes temperature-controlled saltwater tanks, mechanical filtration, ultraviolet sterilisation and protein skimming, all designed to maintain water quality whilst supporting veterinary care. Sarah Patterson, Air News.
3: Australia's second largest supermarket retailer has posted a profit of $1.9 billion. Coles says sales at its supermarkets were up 3.7% to $41.5 billion. This is Air National News. A huge AFL move could be on the cards, with growing speculation that giant superstar Toby Green may be headed south. Sarah Patterson reports.
7: Green is reportedly set to meet with Geelong this week about the possibility of switching teams, though some pundits suggest a move back to his home state of Victoria would be less about winning a flag and more about family. The Giants skipper has been linked to the Cats for several weeks now, the potential for reuniting with good mate Jeremy Cameron considered a big sweetener.
3: Sydney Swans assistant coach Mark McVay is delighted by his appointment as new coach at the Essendon Football Club. McVay joins the Bombers after 4 years at the Swans and says he can't wait to begin returning the club to its former glory. Broncos veteran Ben Hunt has shed light on Adam Reynolds' shock retirement, revealing players only found out yesterday afternoon he was quitting following a training session. The two-time premiership winner has been ruled out of the last 2 games with injury, bringing an end to his 323-game career. Hunt says the team is gutted for their captain.
8: From what I'm gauging, most of the players are pretty disappointed too. We thought he deserved that send-off. You know, Reynolds hasn't given us a lot of details, but yeah, we're... pretty disappointed that he's not going to be out there with us.
3: And in cricket, Aussie wicketkeeper Alex Carey says despite his less than glowing recent performances, he believes Manus Labuschagne is still a good chance to be selected for the South African tour. Australian Independent Radio News.
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13: Welcome back to Pick and Mix with Anne and Julie on Alive 90.5. Just to let you know, there's a couple of traffic incidents. Holroyd, the M4 motorway below Pitt Street overpass. There's a two-car crash and eastbound traffic is affected. And Castle Hill, Showground Road at Declam Drive, a truck has broken down and lane one westbound is affected. There's been a couple of things close to us, hasn't there, in the hills?
14: Yeah. Last week as well. Yeah, is that what you mean?
13: Yeah, and given that the weather isn't that great, it's quite possible that there might be a few more. So we'll let you know. We'll keep an eye on that and keep you posted.
14: I find the Cherrybrook roundabout with the rain is one of the worst ones.
13: Yes.
14: Because there's a lot of oil on that. There's always a slippy, slidey
13: one. Yes, I'm not a fan of that roundabout, I have to say.
14: Never been.
13: Yeah. We will be chatting to Lorena Oates in a moment about her book and, lots of topics.
14: Chatting.
13: I'm sure we'll cover all sorts of interesting topics.
14: You know what it is? We go one way and then
13: that's
14: we go the other way.
13: That's right.
14: Because it's very serious here. We follow strict instructions.
13: Love it. But we've got to get our second Abitrack on the air for now, and then we'll be back with Lorena in about 4 minutes. We've got Super Trooper. Are you ready for Super Trooper?
14: Yeah, ready for Super Trooper.
13: Here they are. Here's ABBA. We'll be back after this.

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1: Welcome back to Pick and Mix with Anne and Julie on Alive 90.5. That was ABBA with Super Trooper. Hopefully you're all having a little bit of a dance around to that one. There's another traffic incident just appeared on the board. Prospect at the M4 motorway approaching Prospect Highway. There's a truck broken down and lane one heading west is affected there. So they're starting to come in fairly thick and fast, unfortunately. Take care on the roads. It's not a good day to be driving around Sydney because it's a bit miserable and wet and slippery. So take care. Now we are in the studio with our special guest this afternoon, Lorena Oates. Hello, how are you?
2: I'm very well, thank you. Thanks for having me.
1: You're welcome. Good to have you in the studio. You are a published author, which is very exciting. Tell us a little bit about your book and your career as a writer.
2: Okay. Well, the book was a very quick one to write. It took 13 years. So
3: that's so quick.
2: I know. I think there'd probably be people out there that say, well, that is quite quick for writing a book because it does take a long time. But I did always want to be a writer, so I've kept a lot of journals and things all my life and just love writing. And I know that, you know, I've got a bit of a talent for it, I guess you could say. So when I was doing IVF and my sort of story was coming together, I thought, hey, I'll just write some of this down. And then that evolved into, you know, flows of writing and ended up kind of constructing a book around it. So then at one point I thought, oh, well, I'm doing this book, but I don't have a writing CV, so I better get one. And so I started submitting to Mamma Mia and all those places and got a bit of a CV happening of just articles and essays and things. So that's kind of how it came about.
1: Okay.
4: Now, your book is called Solo Mum by Choice, because I suppose we should mention what it's called, isn't it?
2: Because I did drop the IVF bomb.
4: Yeah.
1: So tell us, what's the premise of the book?
2: Well, it's really a triumph over adversity story, I guess. I found myself single late in life, in my late 30s, and I do go into that in the book. And then I thought, you know, I hadn't had great experiences and I thought, what do I want more? Do I want to keep bashing my head against a brick wall or become a mother? I desperately did want to become a mum, and I did know that that was possible. I learnt through friends that you could do it using a sperm donor. So I went down that road and wrote about it in the book. I wrote about, it's in three parts. The first part's sort of coming to that decision and then going into IVF where you think you're just going to, the doctors are involved now, I'm fine, I'm going to be a mum.
4: It's just going to happen tomorrow.
2: It's just going to happen, yeah. Mm-hmm. 13 rounds later, that goes into part two. There was a lot of ups and downs in that time, but it's not all sort of drama. I like to write in a fairly light way, so it's entertaining and also insightful, emotional. You know, people can connect to the experience. And then part three didn't originally exist, but my publisher, when I found a publisher, said to me, we need a part three. We need to know about life as a solo mum by choice, because, you know, it's a phenomenon that's growing in the world and people are quite interested in it. So my response was, but it's such a, like, my life's like any other life. But then I started delving into it and I thought, actually, this is an interesting angle and there's a lot to talk about. So
4: I think it's as well is that people then can relate to it and go, well, if you can do it, I can do it.
2: That's it.
4: You know, it's not like in the old days, if you were a single parent mother, it was frowned upon.
2: Yeah.
4: Whereas nowadays, why do we have to have a partner?
2: Yeah.
4: You know, like, because we're strong, independent women, we can do it ourselves, you know.
2: True.
4: And great if you have a partner and you want to do it together.
2: That's it.
4: But there is that other side that we don't need somebody else.
2: And
4: you
2: we don't
4: know.
2: Need to miss out on something.
4: Yes, that especially if it's something that you are so passionate about that you want, you know.
2: Yeah,
4: because I can't, I don't know about you, Julie, but I can't imagine my life without children.
2: No.
4: I've always wanted children. So I imagine, like, I look at me going, imagine my whole life never having children. And there's lots of people that don't want. That's fine. But I always wanted children, you know, so I couldn't imagine not having children.
2: Yeah, that's how I felt.
4: Yes, that's right. So look at us. We can read it. We can do it.
2: Yeah,
4: you know.
2: And if you get to that point where your fertility's sliding down the hill, which is where I was, I thought, oh, because it takes so long. By the time you meet someone new, you know, even to just have the conversation about kids takes a year or two.
4: Yeah, that's right.
2: Or not. Some people are really good at just, like, on the first date saying, so,
4: do you want
2: kids? Where do you see your life going? But I was never very good at that stuff.
4: Yeah.
2: So, yeah, I thought I'll just take the bull by the horns and, you know, just give it a quick go, see if I can, after one or two rounds, and it's harder than... For some it happens straight away, of course.
3: In itself, regardless of anything else, would be, you know, people who are contemplating IVF to read and understand from, you know, someone who's been through it, that it isn't just as simple as turning up to an IVF clinic and thinking that, you know, 2 weeks' time you're suddenly going to have a baby on the way.
2: Yeah.
3: There's a lot more involved and it's bit of a roller coaster.
2: It is. And I think and that's why I wanted to write a book, because there's no other book like it. There's lots of IVF books, and there's a few solo mum by choice books and single mum books as well, but there's nothing quite like this. And I thought, even with social media, for people to be able to immerse into a story, there's nothing quite like memoir, narrative, non-fiction, where it's almost like fiction. It reads like fiction.
3: Yeah.
2: It's not like Facebook posts where people write underneath, I know how you feel and da-da-da-da-da. This is a chance to, you know, you're sitting in bed at night before you fall asleep and really stepping into someone's life.
3: Yeah.
2: And that's what I wanted to put out there, because that's what I wanted when I was going through it.
3: So at what point did you decide to write the book?
2: It was around about round two, where things were really, really, really low. And I thought, but also some funny things were happening too. Like, it was really weird. Every round was different. You know, like, I start off the book with a story about how I was injecting myself. It was about the third injection, and the next thing I knew, I was on the floor in the lounge room. I'd fainted, but somehow my glass of wine hadn't fainted. It had ended up on the floor.
4: Oh, thank goodness.
2: I know, right? So you have to laugh at that stuff.
4: Yes.
2: There's certain things that were very kind of light, I guess. Dark humour.
3: Yeah.
2: So, and so by round two, I thought, just make notes. Everything's different. This is quite interesting. I'd want to hear about this down the pub with a friend. If they told me that story, I'd really like it. And things like that just kept happening, little things, and they added up.
3: Yeah. Well, it's good you wrote some notes to jog your memory about
2: there was
3: all
2: a bit of wine back then, too. A bit of memory loss, maybe.
4: Don't know what you're talking
2: mechanism.
4: About.
3: All right, let's have a little bit of music, and we'll come back and we'll probe with a few more questions in just a moment. We've got Greta Zilla, Breaking Up Ain't Like the Movies. Greta has been a guest of ours in the past. This is her new song. And then after our sponsor messages, we've got One Direction, What Makes You Beautiful.

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0: Julie, that was One Direction, What Makes You Beautiful. And before that, we had Greta Zilla, Breaking Up Ain't Like the Movies. There's another traffic incident on the board. Very sorry to tell you, grey stains. The Cumberland Highway approaching Bruce Street. There's a truck broken down and Lane 1 southbound is affected there. They keep coming. Baby, so I'll keep letting you know. Now, we're in the studio with Lorena Oates, who's talking to us about her book that she wrote, Solo Mum by Choice. Mm-hmm. And we were talking about kind of how the idea for the book came and making notes as you were going through the process of IVF and so on. When did you actually gather all of those notes and say, right, I'm going to actually write this into a book now?
1: Well, it happened in waves because there were times that I just couldn't. I was going through grief from, I guess, rounds that hadn't gone well. And I decided that I'd do a writing course. So I enlisted in a writing course at the Australian Writers' Centre. And I had about 6,000 words of my manuscript, and I thought it was a huge amount.
2: What's that, about three chapters or something?
1: I ended up with 120,000 words that my dad, who's my editor, hi, Dad, if you're listening, he had to help me cut that down to 80,000, which is the standard number.
2: Oh, is it? And you'd done 6,000?
1: I had 6,000, so I walked into this course thinking, oh, yeah, you know.
2: I'm a writer.
1: Yeah.
0: Just got to tweak it a little bit.
1: Yeah. I knew there was still more to write, but I did think I had a big chunk of it already there. You know, and I did courses. She taught me a lot about writing dialogue and remembering, and that we're not supposed to have to remember detail when we're looking back in memory. We are allowed a little bit of license when it comes to memory. And I did, so I did that. That inspired me. I wrote more. Maybe I got to 12,000. And look, I got pretty on the horse after that. I had a mentor for a while who was fantastic, and she guided me through some of the tough times when I was finding it hard to write. And I also had a novel on my computer that was fiction. So she said, write that, that's your happy place. And I want you to do, you know, 10 minutes of your memoir a day just to touch base with it. So I did that for a while, and that really kept me going. And then I took off. It was probably around about round 10. I didn't know how it was going to end. It could have gone either way at that point. And I really started writing cathartically. It felt really good to sort of get it out onto the page. And then I felt updated. I felt like everything was at the same place. And I started writing it as it was happening, which makes for some pretty good reading, I think, because I was really in the depths of it. And again, sometimes it was too hard, but a lot of the times I started thinking, no, I wasn't writing to publish it at that point, but I was like, no, I really want this to be authentic. I don't want it to be a diary. Mm. I want to write as I'm feeling it.
2: Yeah. So you need those raw emotions in it too, don't you? You know, you need that, even though you're not feeling it, you need that to come across as well.
1: Exactly. Yeah. And I think then I edited it so that it wasn't overly dramatic, because you don't want a memoir to read like a diary, really. Mm. You want it to be narrative nonfiction, as I said before, where there's dialogue and it's structured. But you also want that raw emotion, so there's that kind of, it's the craft of writing memoir, really. So then I did another course that taught me about that. That's why it took 13 years. Oh, well, I started it at, you know, that time anyway. So, but it took extra time because there's a lot of editing that goes on.
0: And also, you know, going through all those cycles and then, you know,
1: processing
0: the part three where you're actually talking about what it's like. That doesn't happen overnight. That's a long-term experience.
1: Yes. But do you know what? When my publisher said, we need to take 30,000 words out of your original manuscript and add 30. 30,000 words, I'm not even joking you, I was writing 1,000 words a minute.
0: Yeah.
1: It took me just over a week, an hour. It took me just over a week to write 30,000 words. They came out of me, and there was very little editing that happened with those. Mm. So they were ready
2: in your brain already.
1: Yeah.
2: You just had to get them out.
1: Yeah.
2: And that him telling you to get rid of 30 and make 30 just was the right time.
1: Unbelievable. Yeah. that was a she. That was Carolyn, my publisher from Hawkeye Publishing. Dad's my editor, so I had a lot of help along the way. I needed it.
2: Thank goodness for dads.
0: And how was it working with your dad while he was doing the editing? How did that go?
1: It was good. It was hard at first. He's actually working with me again on my new manuscript, which is a children's book. But when you're working on memoir, it's a lot more personal, obviously. And there was bits that he kind of, I think, felt a bit uncomfortable that I would be publishing them because it's very personal for me to put that out there. So it was good to be flagged with that stuff. A lot of it I kept in, but just maybe reworded it. I think, you know, he just put on his professional hat.
0: Yeah.
1: It was really good. He couldn't sort of do the dad hat thing while he was reading it,
2: I don't think. Because you're still his little girl.
1: Yeah.
2: Doesn't matter how old you get, you're still his little girl.
1: Yeah.
2: So he's got to take off that hat. Otherwise, he'll be going, "Ooh, it's my little girl." Yeah.
0: But it must have deepened your relationship because you're writing your memoir about things that you might never have spoken to him about if you hadn't have been writing it.
1: Yeah, I think that's true for both my parents because Mum's been really involved as well as a reader and somebody who's given me a lot of feedback. And I think, you know, doing all these events that I've done, it's been really lovely to be able to speak about them and to have been able to write about them and speak to them about these things.
0: Things that you might never have spoken to him about if you hadn't have been writing it.
1: Yeah, I think that's true for both my parents because Mum's been really involved as well as a reader and somebody who's given me a lot of feedback. And I think, you know, doing all these events that I've done, it's been really lovely to be able to speak about them and to have

0: I had to put them in the forefront of my writing as well, because mm-hmm. I'm putting their lives out there in a way. Mm. So it's not just about me. So
1: and it is, it's true. It's not a fictional story that no. you've written. There's real people
0: yeah.
1: involved.
0: Yeah,
1: yeah.
0: And
1: you
0: goodness,
1: have to be
0: they were.
1: Mindful of that and yeah. sensitive.
0: I was yeah. lucky that I didn't have to write anything, because a lot of memoir a lot comes back on parents, and it's mm-hmm. not always positive.
2: Mm-hmm. Yeah.
0: So I'm very lucky that the negative was not people, it was yeah. a situation. Yeah.
2: Did you, because you're a single parent, did you have a lot of support with your family through IVF?
0: Gosh.
2: Because I think that's forgotten about as
0: yes.
2: well. Like you've probably written about that.
0: It's a very good point, because that's one of the things that people that have read it always flag.
2: Mm.
0: Just my parents, yep. really. Like, they were there the whole
2: every
0: time.
2: Every time yeah, that you've got those negatives. And,
0: yeah.
2: yeah.
0: Mum was
2: yeah.
0: always there, either there by my side at the doctor, or if I'm very independent, a lot of the time I said, I'd like to do this one, you know, I'll just go by myself. Mm. But Mum was always willing. And
2: yep.
0: Yeah.
2: Yeah,
0: so.
2: Which is a huge thing, you had that support. Because a lot of families, they're with their partners or not, don't have the support because they don't want anybody to know.
0: No.
2: You know, so it's that sort of, it's a hard
0: yeah.
2: situation, you
0: I
2: know.
0: I get that, because I didn't want a lot of other people to know. So
2: yes.
0: I opened
2: yeah.
0: up and the door to my parents and to my friends and close family, but I kept it pretty, you know, just ajar, because I didn't, originally I told everyone and then I
2: yeah.
0: reined it in. I didn't
2: yeah.
0: tell anyone from work, you know, there was a lot. It's
2: yes,
0: hard.
2: Yeah.
0: The more people you tell, the more people that you then have to update.
2: Yes, and they want to know.
0: Care.
2: And people ask all the time, and it's
0: yeah,
2: like sometimes you just don't want
0: care.
2: Anyone to ask.
0: And yes. sometimes you just want to get on with your life.
2: Yeah. Yeah. But that's the good thing about it, is that they try, through IVF, they do try and get early appointments, do everything early,
0: yeah.
2: so that they can come before work, so that you yeah. don't have to tell people.
0: Yes.
2: It can be, you know, I've just got an appointment and
0: mm-hmm.
2: it's not every day, and, you know, so it's in that sense, it's a good thing, you know, because it's private.
0: Yes,
2: you know.
0: But it's hard because you don't really know when your egg pickup's going to be.
2: I know.
0: So a couple
2: we
0: of times
2: of
0: I think
2: can
0: I called
2: try.
0: In sick.
2: Yes, yeah. I'm sure you didn't.
0: There was one time that I had to do my trigger injection at the same time I was, and two other injections at the
2: yeah.
0: same time I was teaching a 14 and under a Stedford class.
2: Oh,
0: that was
2: okay.
0: fun, ducking
2: yeah,
0: out to the loo. I'll just be 10 minutes.
2: Your trigger injection has to be at a specific time.
0: Right.
2: And if it's at 8, you can't do it at half past 8. It has to be
0: has
2: at
0: to
2: 8.
0: Be right on there.
2: 36 hours,
0: hours before.
2: Whereas
0: yeah.
2: the other injections, can you've got 3 sort of hours
0: yeah.
2: leeway. But if they say
0: yeah.
2: 8 o'clock, we mean 8 o'clock.
0: Yeah,
2: yes.
0: yeah. I remember having that conversation with the nurse once, and I was like, yeah. but I can't do 8 o'clock.
2: You can.
0: You're gonna have to.
2: It's not about can and won't.
0: Yeah.
2: And you have to.
0: Hustle.
2: Don't
0: yeah.
2: waste all those weeks and the money that you've spent
0: yeah.
2: as well.
0: Exactly.
2: Yeah.
1: That's right. All right. Let's have another little bit of music and sponsor messages. We'll be back with some more chats
0: Thank
1: with
0: you.
1: Lorena about being a solo mum by choice. Here is Sia with Chandelier, followed by Birds of Tokyo, Unbreakable.
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0: You're listening to Pick and Mix with Anne and Julie. That was Birds of Tokyo, Unbreakable. And before that, we had Sia with Chandelier.
1: Now, before we go on, I just wanted to say, because we'll forget, Lorena, the reason you've got M&Ms and a pen sitting in front of you, because I'm sure you're wondering, because we forgot to mention it.
2: I just thought they were there from someone else.
1: All our presenters get, because we're trying to get Hugh Jackman on. So if you know Hugh Jackman or you speak to him,
2: tell him that you get M&Ms.
1: Tell him he gets M&Ms, but I'll separate them for him. So all our guests get M&Ms and a pen.
2: Thank you. I know someone at home that would like.
1: Is that Bonnie? Maybe. I'm sure she can have them. I'll tell her, Bonnie. They're yellow, so Mum doesn't go and change them because she ate them. All right, you better finish off. Julie.
0: So, Lorena, tell us a little bit about, since the book was published, what kind of reception it's received, and who typically picks the book up and reads it?
2: So it's received a really great reception, actually. I feel really lucky because I was ready for, you know, a bit of criticism, because going into a solo mum by choice life is something that could be criticised by many. And I have had a little bit of flack on Facebook for some of my posts where people have said it's very selfish and it's very, you know, me, which obviously they're entitled to their opinion, but I don't kind of see how it's different from having a child with a partner, really. It's all just wanting to bring more love into the world and make a baby and love that baby. So I was expecting a bit of that, but it's been incredible. It really has. People appreciate the approach that I've taken with that humour that I was talking about. People find it readable and not too, it's not too political, not too challenging, but there's little elements in there as well where, you know, it's thought provoking.
1: And you can't please everybody anyway. There's always going to be people.
2: Of my 120 ratings on Goodreads, I have had one star. That's all. Yes. 119 four or five stars and one star.
1: Someone's got to do it, haven't they? Just
2: a dirty job. Yeah. So that I've been really lucky, and I've got more writing projects in the pipeline. I've got a novel in my computer that's set in a ballroom dancing studio. So that's a women's contemporary fiction. So that's exciting. But at the moment, my priority is my children's book series, which is called the Daisy DD Divine series. Daisy DD is a double donor conceived child, like my own child. But that's not the crux of the story. It's really about this kid who gets up to mischief. She's very clumsy, gets up to mischief with the next door neighbour, you know, trying to make the world a better place, but they just, you know, tumble and get into adventures and things. So the double donor thing is really just to show that there's no difference. Yeah. These kids are all the same, but where kids like my daughter can see themselves in commercial fiction. So I'm really passionate about that.
0: Yeah, yeah.
2: So watch this space over that, because I'd like that to be in schools and in some sort of curriculum kind of setting.
0: Yeah.
1: Very good. Exciting, isn't it? Because that's so different to what you've just written.
2: Oh, yeah. I know. Yeah. But oddly related.
0: Absolutely. Yes, there's definitely a thread that joins them together.
2: There's even a solo mum by choice character in my novel. Yeah. And there's also Bonnie Tyler themes in all three as well.
0: So that is a very nice segue to where we're going to finish up. Mm-hmm. We're going to play out. Well, our next song is going to be Bonnie Tyler.
2: No, you didn't.
1: We did
2: I'm
1: it.
2: I'm going to cry.
0: You've got 50 seconds to tell us about your love for Bonnie Tyler.
2: Without crying?
0: Yeah.
2: Oh, Bonnie Tyler. I've loved her since I was six. The voice. She was such a beautiful person, and I did manage to spend some time backstage with her having a beer. So this one's for you, Bonnie Tyler.
0: And for your daughter.
2: And I named my daughter after her, yeah. She was very special in our whole family's life. So, yeah.
0: Beautiful. So we will play out in just a moment with Bonnie Tyler. Huge thank you for coming into the studio.
2: Thank you for having
0: me. Great to have you here.
2: It's been so lovely.
0: Have a safe journey back, and good luck with your next project.
2: Thank you very much. I'll keep you posted.
0: Thank you.
2: Thank you.
0: And we're going to say goodbye. We'll be back next week.
1: And keep listening because Dom's outside, ready for the drive.
0: See you soon.
1: Julie,
0: yeah?
1: Why did the belt get arrested?
0: I don't know.
1: It held up a pair of pants. Get it?

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1: Good afternoon, this is Michael Lynch. In the face of growing community opposition towards data centres, the Prime Minister will push ahead nonetheless for a national AI framework. Federal politics reporter Nelson Scott.
2: The Prime Minister will tonight address the Business Council to spruik elements of Labor's AI plan while arguing tech companies will need to adhere to a social licence. Anthony Albanese's speech comes ahead of a meeting of National Cabinet tomorrow, where he'll urge state and territory leaders to adopt a single AI framework that forces data centres to underwrite their own renewable energy.
3: We can lead on AI and seize the opportunities.
2: The meeting comes amid several polls showing most Australians don't want data centres built in their local communities. Redbridge's Simon Welsh says voter scepticism towards tech companies is steadily rising.
4: Big business does not act in the interests of ordinary Australians.
2: The PM will finalise the unified AI framework with his ministry today.
1: And while all of that is under consideration, the federal government is being urged to act on technology being used to spread potentially dangerous health information. Deep fake content online can impersonate health professionals, encouraging people to abandon clinical therapies. AMA Vice President Julian Raitt says current regulations don't allow for the removal of these online videos.
5: So we'd like to see strong transparency requirements and effective safeguards so that harmful information can be removed in a timely fashion.
1: The federal opposition says an early end to the Royal Commission into anti-Semitism represents a betrayal of the Jewish community. The inquiry will examine its final witnesses in the coming days, despite originally setting aside the rest of the week. The coalition is calling for the inquiry to be extended to give more people the chance to testify. Liberal leader Angus Taylor has told News 24 the Labor government has no interest in extending the commission.
6: This is a betrayal of the Jewish community. It is absolutely the wrong thing to do. This is a government that has never wanted this royal commission. They did it under duress, and there are clear witnesses that need to be called that haven't been.
1: Victoria Police have laid charges against two of five men arrested after yesterday's construction industry raids in Melbourne. A 36-year-old man faces allegations of drug offences, while a 46-year-old has been charged with failing to properly store a gun and ammunition. Police have also seized CFMEU registered vehicles, 10 mobile phones, laptops and relevant documents. There'll be no change to Western Australia's GST agreement. That assurance from the Prime Minister in response to state opposition concerns that the federal government might make changes to the agreement in which the previous coalition government guaranteed the state 75 cents on every dollar of GST. Albanese, who's in Perth today, says the deal acknowledges the role Western Australia plays in the national economy. In our medical news, a study has found that women who take high doses of folic acid supplements during early pregnancy could face an increased risk of bleeding. More than 2,400 first-time mothers have been monitored as part of the research. Flinders University Professor Claire Roberts says folic acid is important, but more of it isn't always better. This is AIR National News. Jai Arrow will take to the field in South Sydney's final two games of the regular season, which will allow him to post 100 games for the club. Arrow, diagnosed with motor neuron disease earlier this season, will be replaced as soon as the game kicks off with no interchange counted. Teammate Cody Walker praising the NRL and the Rabbitohs for making it happen.
7: Very happy that we can honour him and get into those two games that he's thoroughly deserved. He's a big part of our club, a big part of our team, and he's a big part of my life since he's come to the club. So beautiful way to sort of send him off, you know what I mean?
1: Newly appointed Essendon coach Mark McVeigh says he'd like to see James Hurd back at Bomberland. McVeigh says he and Hurd still enjoy a good relationship, so he'll talk to him about a role in the football department.
8: You know, I love James Hurd. He's one of my best mates. And it was difficult to go through the process against a good friend. He's been a constant in my life since I was 17 years of age. And we spoke this morning. And the way he spoke to me of how proud of this moment for me, it hasn't broken us.
1: A new record has been set in the English Premier League. Chelsea scoring in the opening 31 seconds before a 3-2 win over Fulham, as heard here on Stan Sport.
9: Wow. And here's João Pedro. Wow. And he digs it past the keeper. Wow. And Chelsea are in front after not much more than 30 seconds of this game.
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13: Good afternoon, everybody. The time now is 4:05. This is Dom doing it all for you for the next 2 hours. This is Tuesday Afternoon Drive, Pick and Mix. Thank you, Anne and Julia. What a great show they do every Tuesday afternoon. This is your sound, your community. Now, what's happening out there in the weather? Better tell you about it. It's about 17.3 degrees out there at Baulkham Hills. Wednesday will be maximum of 19 degrees, possible shower there. Thursday, mostly sunny, 19 degrees, 11 to 19 degrees on Thursday, 7 to 21 on Friday. Fog, then sunny on Friday. What's happening in the weekend there? Saturday, mostly sunny there, 19 degrees max. Sunday, fog and sunny in the morning. Fog in the morning, sunny during the day, 20 degrees max. Back to work Monday will be what's happening out there. The same thing, sunny, 22 degrees. That's basically what's happening out there in the weather over the next 5 or 6 days.
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13: Not too bad. Two or three things happening here, but it's not as bad as sometimes when I come in. Bondi Road at Angel C Street, two-car accident there. Eastbound traffic is affected. Preston's M5 motorway just past M7 motorway. This is a bad one, folks. Take it easy in that area, this area here. Multiple vehicles, heavy traffic conditions at M5 motorway just past M7. Prospect M4 motorway approaching Project Prospect Highway. A broken down truck there. Westbound traffic is affected. The time, and that started at 3:09, so it's still pretty bad. This is your sound, your community. If you want to say hello, 9686-3888, 9686-3888. If you want to send out a request or a message, 0405 905 905, 0405 905 905. Let's kick off the music. Don't forget, 9686-3888. The time now, 4:07. Welcome, Dom, doing it all for you. Great to be on board this afternoon. Nick Shoulders. Up the old charts.

0: 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Anastasia claims, don't stop doing it. That's what she's saying. Don't stop doing it, baby.
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0: Hello, I'm 90.5 James Freud there in the Radio Stars Modern Girl. Came out in 2010. This is Your Sound, Your Community. This is Tuesday afternoon drive. And if you want to say hello, 9686-3888. 9686-3888. Let's have a couple of promos, pay some bills, and then we'll crank up some more great stereo.
1: There are tens of thousands of children admitted to hospital for long-term stays every year. Sometimes their little bodies, which are attached to drips and lines, can get tangled in their clothes. Super T takes that anxiety away. It's a medical garment given free of charge, and it's disguised as a superhero t-shirt, which opens under the arms for thermometer access and has press studs evenly spaced to bypass tubes and lines. This children's charity has partnered with Disney for some Marvel editions, and it's got some special star power backing, with Thor actor Chris Hemsworth lending his support.
2: When I put on my suit, my costume and the Avengers, it makes me feel like I can take on anything. 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We're here for you. We love you.
1: To see how you can help, head to supertee.org.au. 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
1: Well, not too much happening out there, which is fantastic, folks. Keep it up. Preston's M5 motorway just past the M7 motorway. Multiple vehicle accidents there. That's the only bad one we've got here. And heavy traffic conditions there. Eastbound traffic is affected, but it's all good as far as everything else. All the rest have left the screen, which is great. This is your sound, your community. If you want to say hello, 9686-3888. Send out a message or a request. 9686-3888. One great hit after another. Now, I want to tell you, on this day, and you won't forget this, on this day, Neil Diamond, Hot August Night, was released. And he performed it at the Greek Theatre. One of the best live albums that was ever produced in the history of entertainment and music. And it stayed number one almost 2 years, the Hot August Night album. Let's remember a lot of those tracks from Neil Diamond. And he's not a very healthy person at the moment, but let's try to remember the beauty of the Neil Diamond songs. This is your sound, your community.
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3: One from Sabrina Carpenter. Tears. 2025. Great to be on board, folks. Dom Dia doing it all for you. Tuesday drive. 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
0: Now, what's happening out there at the moment? It's 17.3 degrees out there as far as the weather goes, and most of the week's going to be wet, wet and wetter right through to the weekend. But in the traffic, Denham Court, Camden Valley Way approaching Denham Court Road, multiple vehicle accidents here. Two of three northbound lanes closed. That's a bad one. Denham Court, Camden Valley Way approaching Denham Court Road. At Preston's been there for a while, M5 motorway, just past M7 motorway. Take it easy out there, folks. Sit back, relax and enjoy the music with us. Boy, I tell you what, there's some, the ones that are here are pretty bad. There's a multiple vehicle accident there. Hasn't been cleaned up at this stage. Heavy traffic conditions. Eastbound traffic is affected in the breakdown lane there. So, and both of those started. One started at 3:40. The other one started at 4:35. So it's going to be a slow trip home of what I can see out there. This is your sound, your community. Delia Rose, Sophia, 2025. A new one for you.

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1: I was looking at the news app and it's pretty interesting. 90s child star Edward Furlong, unrecognisable, and you're not kidding, you ought to see what he looks like, in rare appearance with Terminator 2 cast in London. Of course, as the blockbuster hit Terminator 2 Judgment Day celebrates its 35th anniversary this year and prepares for re-release in the Aussie cinemas. Can you believe this one? September 3rd, it's cast reunited for a special event. And, of course, he was there at the special event. And I tell you what, he doesn't look anything like he used to look those many years ago. So it's interesting how people change, eh? 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
4: Conversando con Luisa es donde la cultura, la música y la conversación nos unen. 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

these last 5 minutes before the news. What's happening out there in the traffic? Not too much, but I'll tell you about the one that we do have here. Denham Court, Camden Valley Way, approaching Denham Court Road. Multiple vehicle accidents there. Two of three northbound lanes are closed, and that started about 4:35. So it's a bad one if you're in that area. Please take it easy out there. Okay, let's roll you into the news with a great track by Jimmy Barnes, which has been requested off 9686-3888. 9686-3888. Cheryl out there wanted Jimmy Barnes and Stand Up. Especially for you. 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Your sound, your community. You're listening to Tuesday Drive with Dom. Driving you into the night.

0: coming at you, requested 9686-3888. One great hit after another. Back after the news, folks.
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4: I'm Mark Dransfield. The Federal Court has found online dating company eHarmony engaged in misleading and deceptive conduct that trapped customers into costly subscriptions. The consumer watchdog sued the website after receiving hundreds of complaints about memberships. ACCC Commissioner Luke Woodward says eHarmony induced customers to sign up to a basic membership they could hardly use.
5: Effectively, the basic membership did not provide a functional online dating service. Having got consumers to sign up to a basic membership they couldn't practically use, eHarmony promoted an upgrade to its premium membership while misleading consumers about the true subscription prices.
4: A new gambling reform package has been unveiled in New South Wales featuring a statewide exclusion register, facial recognition and fewer poker machines. Jefferson Shaw has details.
6: New reforms would reduce the around 87,000 poker machines in New South Wales by permanently removing half of those exchanged between pubs and clubs. It's a major promise made during the last election campaign. The package also includes a statewide exclusion register for those excluding themselves or family and friends where there's high risk of harm. Gaming Minister David Harris says it'll be enforced with facial recognition technology.
7: Members of staff would go and alert the person to the fact that they shouldn't be there.
6: Gambling ads will also be banned from all state government and council-owned assets. Jefferson Shaw, State Parliament.
4: A woman convicted of murdering her partner in Hobart will be allowed to speak to the media after a gag order was challenged. Sue Neill-Fraser can now claim wrongful conviction in the media after the Human Rights Law Centre took action. Neill-Fraser was found guilty of murdering Bob Chappell in 2009 and served 13 years in prison. The Army's new Black Hawk helicopter fleet is getting a local maintenance boost, with an aerospace company on the New South Wales-Victoria border expanding its role in the program. Steve Vischer has more.
8: Australian Aerospace Engineering has opened a new facility beside Albury Airport and is expected to provide specialist maintenance support under an agreement with Lockheed Martin. The expansion is also expected to create new skilled jobs in the Albury region over the next 5 years. Australian Defence Magazine's Grant McHerrin has told Air News it's a big step towards keeping more defence support work here at home.
9: It's going to reduce our dependence on foreign services and increase our ability to respond quickly when necessary.
8: Australia has so far received 19 of its new Black Hawks, with the full fleet due to be delivered by 2030. Steve Vischer, Air News.
4: Overseas now, and it's been more than 4 years since Russia invaded Ukraine, but Britain remains among its steadfast allies. Michael Lynch reports.
10: Co-chairing his first meeting at the coalition of the willing group of countries allied to Ukraine, UK Prime Minister Andy Burnham says Britain will continue to do what it's done since the start of the conflict, which is to provide support for Ukraine to defend itself. Burnham says Britain is not a fair-weather friend and that continued support for Kyiv is vital for European security. His statement follows Russian accusations that Britain has stirred up the conflict by providing Ukraine with blueprints to make its own long-range missiles, which would have unspecified consequences for the UK.
4: Michael Lynch reporting. This is Air National News. First to AFL, and Melbourne is considering selecting Jack Viney for his first game of the season when the Demons face Carlton in their wild card match at the MCG on Saturday night. Viney has been dealing with back and Achilles issues this year. Meantime, new Essendon coach Mark McVeigh says he'd like to see James Hurd back at the club. McVeigh says he'll talk to Hurd about a role in the football department. NRL and Broncos skipper Adam Reynolds has been denied a farewell at Suncorp Stadium. The retiring two-time premiership star has been ruled out of their remaining two games with injury. Reynolds has told Nine he hopes he's left a lasting legacy at Brisbane.
11: My job was to come up here and get the club back up to the heights, you know, it deserves to be at. So would like to think I've played some sort of part in that.
4: And Aussie wicketkeeper Alex Carey is confident Marnus Labuschagne is close to a career-saving knock. After belting only 36 runs in three innings against Bangladesh in the second test, the Queenslander's under pressure to make October's touring squad to South Africa. But Alex Carey says Labuschagne is brilliant at his best and he's not far away from it.
12: I don't think many batters found it easy out here, so, you know, he's working really hard and the score's really close for him.
4: Australian Independent Radio News.
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0: Welcome back, everyone. The time now is 5:05, and what is happening out there in the weather? It's about 17.1 degrees out there, Baulkham Hills at the moment. Tomorrow's going to be showers. Wednesday, 11 to 19 degrees and showers. We've got to Thursday, 11 to 19, mostly sunny on Thursday. Friday, 7 to 21, 10% chance of showers there, fog and sunny during the day. Mostly sunny Saturday, 8 to 19 degrees, and Sunday the same, fog in the morning, then sunny during the day, 8 to 20 degrees, and on Monday, getting back to work there. It's 22 degrees maximum on Monday. Now, what is happening out there in the traffic?
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0: Not too much, which is fantastic. Liverpool M5 motorway off-ramp to Hume Highway. Broken down truck there. Westbound traffic's affected there. And a Denham Court's been there for a little while. Camden Valley Way approaching Denham Court Road. Multiple vehicle accidents there. Two of three northbound lanes are closed. So that's pretty bad. So please sit back, relax, enjoy the music with us. If you want to say hello, 9686 3888, 9686 3888. Now, what's happening on a live FM tonight? Well, as you know, the drive session goes till 6 p.m. After 6 o'clock, you've got the Disco Night Show, 6 till 8 p.m. with Angelina Rossi. The 6 o'clock Swill, of course, with Sean there, and that's 8 till 9. Then the Australian Spectrum Show, all those great interviews, Australian interviews there, 9 to 11 p.m. And then there's he gets off the Spectrum Show and goes into the Australian Blues and Roots Showcase. And that's our very own Ross Fear, 11 to 12. So lots of things happening on Alive tonight, so please stay stuck. Let's kick off the music. A bit of Ice House, Jimmy Dean. 9686 3888, 9686 3888. We want to send a message, 0405 905 905, 0405 905 905. Great to be on board, folks. Dom doing it all for you till 6. Classic track, this one. Out of 1990.
13: There's a mist over Broadway, breathing cool sheets of rain.

Tuesday afternoon drive. Of course, Dominic driving you into the night. The time now is 5:15. And I tell you, there were so many great albums released in the 1970s that we can go over. So many on Hot August Night. And this one came out in 1975. And when it came out, it virtually blew everybody's mind across the world. And that was Columbia Records releases Bruce Springsteen's landmark third album, Born on the Run. Who could forget it, eh? What an amazing album it was, along with so many more in the 1970s. Lead track, Born on the Run. Bruce Springsteen coming at you.

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4: A bit of Elton John coming at you, remixed and redone by Panu. Dua Lipa. Cold, cold, huh? The Panu remix.

Tuesday afternoon drive. We have a request off the buzz lines, 9686 388 9688 3888. Going out to David out there, wants a little bit of the Eagles. You've asked for it, David. You've got it. Thanks for the kind words, mate. That you enjoy the Tuesday drive session. Classic. New Kid.

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1: Not too much happening out there, which is great. Homebush, Parramatta Road, a bridge road, two-car accident there. That's a new one. 1-3 westbound lanes are closed. I'll give it to you again. At Homebush, Parramatta Road, a bridge road, two-car accident there, and 1-3 westbound lanes are closed, and it's around about 18 degrees out there at Baulkham Hills. Now, most of the week's going to be raining. Except for Thursday, Friday, you could get a bit of sunshine there, but it's looking as if it's going to rain most of the week. 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Sunshine.

Now, you're not going to believe what I'm going to tell you now, folks. It's just been told live a few hours ago. Hey, Hey, It's Saturday host Daryl Summers has announced plans to revive the hit show more than 25 years after the series ended. There you go. And, of course, here, the Aussie Variety program, which ran 28 years from 1971 to 1999 before its brief revival in 2010, which was a dud, is set to return on a dedicated new streaming platform, according to the Gold Logie winner. Now, Daryl, I think it's going to be a dud because it was great in the 70s. I don't know if it'll take off again in 2026, but hey, why not try it? But I don't think the program, which ran 28 years from 1971 to 1999 before its brief revival in 2010, which was a dud, is set to return on a dedicated new streaming platform, according to the Gold Logie winner. Now, Daryl, I think it's going to be a dud.

0: and whether they're going to enjoy it. But let's see what happens. He claims it's coming back in a big way. This is your sound, your community.
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remember. The names it has blown in the past, with its crutch and its old age and its wisdom, and it whispers.

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1: Okay, what's happening out there at the moment? Rockdale, Harrow Road at Watkins Street. Two car accident there, moderate traffic conditions there. All directions of traffic are affected, so it's going to be a slow one home there. At Merrylands, M4 motorway at Coleman Street exit ramp. There's a car accident there. Westbound traffic is affected there, off ramp, and that's pretty bad there. That's at Merrylands. I'll give you that one again because it is a bad one. Rockdale Harrow Road at Watkins Street, two car accident there. And as I said, the exit ramp at Coleman Street, same place, Merrylands M4 motorway is copping it tonight. Westbound traffic is affected there also. And there's another one that's just popped up here I need to tell you about. Take it easy out there, folks. Ngawi M5 motorway just past King George's Road. A free car accident there. Heavy traffic conditions there. One of three westbound lanes are closed. So there's been two or three bad ones in the last 15 minutes there. This is your sound, your community. The time now is 6:15. This is a classic track, Simply Red. Love this track. Holding Back the Years.

0: Okay, I'm almost out of here. The time now is 5:54, and we've got the Angelina Rossi with a disco night show up very, very shortly. Hope you had a great time this afternoon for the Tuesday Drive show. And if you want to tune in tomorrow night for the Wednesday afternoon, 6 till 8 hit mix, top hits and classic dance tracks, I'll be on again doing that for you tomorrow night. So I hope you had a great time. See you, folks. Take it easy on the way home.
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Hope you have a beautiful rest of the week and evening. 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
2: And welcome to the Australian Spectrum Show, a radio program that celebrates the wonderful spectrum of talented musicians and performers that we have here in Australia. Well, tonight we have a Bonnie K and the Sweet Patooties special. They have a brand new album out called Open Doors. Now, Bonnie K and the Sweet Patooties are a Sydney-based five-piece band of ladies playing sassy, bawdy, blues and jazz from the 1920s, 30s and beyond, and also their own original material as well. And the new album, recorded at the Church Street Studios, showcases quite a mixture of music, or a sampling of music from their live repertoire. They've been very popular performers around the Sydney area, Central Coast, Newcastle and Wollongong, and they've played some leading festivals, including the Girrkool Festival, Kangaroo Valley Folk Festival and the Newcastle Jazz Festival. And Bonnie K, well, she's been on our show before. She's had two previous albums, Handyman and Fake It Until You Make It, with Bonnie K and the Bonafides, her previous group. And, of course, one of the Sweet Patooties, Carolyn Packer, who plays keyboards, she's had three previous albums out with her group, the Stompin' Rhythm Aces. But we're going to be talking to Bonnie K about her group, the Sweet Patooties, and about her new album. So do sit back and enjoy some wonderful music.
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0: there, we just had Bonnie Kay and the Bonafides, her previous group, with Handyman, the title track of the album of the same name she released back in 2021. And we opened the set with Bonnie Kay and the Sweet Patooties. Put a Lid on It was the name of the song, and it's from their new Open Doors album that we're featuring tonight. Bonnie Kay, it's so wonderful to have you back on the show again. It's been a few years since I featured your two previous albums with Bonnie Kay and the Bonafides. But since then, you've been creating a hell of a lot of interest around town. Bonnie Kay and the Sweet Patooties, and you've got a brand new album out, Open Doors. Now, what are you doing about promoting this new album with yourself and the Sweet Patooties?
1: Well, we had sort of a small mini tour, I would call it. We played some gigs in the South Coast, and that sort of coincided with when the album was released. It was touch and go whether we didn't know when it was going to be released, because we lived quite far apart from each other. So getting together in the studio and then getting the artwork finished, which was also a remote job. My daughter did that. She's in Canberra. So it finally all came together, luckily, right when we were on that tour. So we kind of called that the album tour. But of course, we introduced all of our audiences at every gig to it. And we have some regular gigs in Sydney, so we're telling them all about it as well.
0: Yeah, I see that. You're actually doing regular monthly gigs at the Merton Hotel and the Ashfield Polish Club, which have sort of become, mainstays of live music in the Sydney scene.
1: Yeah, they're great supporters of live music, and we just early on in the band's history, we played both of those places and had really, really fun, terrific gigs there, and they've invited us, and it's been, I think, 2 years we've been playing regularly at both of those venues.
0: That's great. Now, in terms of media, websites and social media, what have you got going for the group and for the album?
1: I mean, most of the information the information is available on Facebook. We are also on Instagram, but I don't think I'm as good at Instagram. So Facebook is kind of my go-to. And we have a website, but it's a Google site. So the site is linked on Facebook. And so the website's on Facebook, and the album, if you want some more information about the album, you can find information there on Bandcamp.
0: Oh, that's great. I love Bandcamp. In radio, every time I'm interviewing someone like yourself, I do background research before the interviews, and everything from Wikipedia to Facebook to Bandcamp, just to get more information about people and what they've released. And so it's great. And of course, it's now Australian owned as well. Got bought out by an Australian company.
1: Yeah. Oh, how wonderful.
0: Yes, the Australian company is a music licensing company with offices in Los Angeles and Sydney, and they license for movies, television, advertising and gaming. They license music, and even though it was developed by an American and then taken over by an American gaming company, then the Australian music licensing company took over Bandcamp. So, and it's global, the major artists are all going on there. So that's why I use it for background research, and I did with you. You have a lovely Bandcamp page there with the Open Doors album, and had all the information about the tracks and where you recorded it.
1: Yeah, they even have lyrics on there, which I, as a singer, I love that function.
0: Yes, yeah, it is. It's great. So that's brilliant. Of course, the band, I see you on social media. You're performing everywhere up the coast, down the coast, and showing up at festivals like Girrakool and Kangaroo Valley Festival and the Newcastle Jazz Festival and things like that. But look, Bonnie, I think we should go to a track from this brand new album. This is Bonnie Kay and the Sweet Patooties, and the new album is called Open Doors. Well, why not the title track, Open Doors, coming up after this message, folks.
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0: That was Bonnie Kay and the Bonafides with Fake It Till You Make It, the title song of the album of the same name that she'd released back in 2017. And we started the bracket with Bonnie Kay and the Sweet Patooties, Don't Let Nobody Drag Your Spirit Down, from their brand new Open Doors album. Bonnie Kay, now this wonderful new album of yours, Open Doors, and of course it's Bonnie Kay and the Sweet Patooties. Now, the recording of the album, where did you record it and who was involved? Who's in the Sweet Patooties and who plays what instruments? Tell us all about the recording of this album.
1: Well, the Sweet Patooties are Carolyn Packer, she plays piano and organ, Catherine Golden, who plays double bass and electric bass and a baritone horn. I think that woman can play 18 instruments or more. And Claire Hollander plays trumpet, and Katie Glendenning is on the drums. And Carolyn, Catherine, and Claire all sing. You can hear their rich harmonies on the album. And we recorded at Church Street Studios, led by Sean Carey, who was just absolutely a treasure to work with. That producers or, you know, mixers or engineers, sometimes they can just get that extra something out of you, and he sure can. My gosh, that guy's amazing.
0: Yeah, it's become a popular studio. A number of artists I've had on the show have recorded there. It's from everything from gypsy jazz to blues to folk artists have been recording there at Church Street Studios.
1: Yeah, he was amazing. So when we went in, his plan was basically to record like a natural, a live music vibe. So Katie on the drums was in with Carolyn, who played the piano. He had this beautiful piano in there. And then Catherine and I were in the room with Sean, and Claire was sort of playing trumpet in kind of a locked off vestibule area between the two. But we recorded the tracks live.
0: Yeah. Ah, good. And so with that, like when you go to record, do you have rehearsal sessions beforehand leading up to it? Like, do you practice the repertoire that you're going to record, all that sort of thing?
1: Ordinarily, I would say yes, but because this band, we have so many gigs, we didn't really need to. We were ready to go. We were tight and ready to go. Just a couple, maybe a little harmony things, but I think we did those on the day, just tightening up the harmonies. The rest was all good to go.
0: Ah, good. Well, that's the beauty of it, isn't it? And, of course, studio time can be expensive, so you want to make the best of the time you've got. And if you're well rehearsed and road tested the songs, well, how good can that be?
1: That's right. And then that allows, you know, extra time for just creativity and, you know, all little added flares. I think Catherine said, I can add a harmony. You know, I'm not that good with harmonies, but those guys are amazing. They're like, I'll do the second, you do the fourth. I'll do the, when, you know, and they're putting their hands on their ears, like they already know what note to sing before a chord is played.
0: Yeah, Catherine's been with you a long time. I remember when, in the days when, with the Bonafides albums, Catherine came to the studios with you. And, of course, she's played in a number of other groups over the decades and years and things like that. But you and her have been working together for quite a long time now.
1: Yes, I think she played on both. She's been with us since the beginning of the Bonafides and then stayed on for sure. She's a legend.
0: Yeah, and of course, the wonderful Carolyn Packer, she's got a few albums out with her group, Stompin' Rhythm Aces, and I've had the privilege of showcasing those on the show. She's had three albums out in her own right of that feel as well. So it's wonderful you're working with Carolyn Packer as well.
1: Yes, she's an absolute legend too. I pinch myself basically quite regularly that I can play with such talented women. I look around and sometimes when we're playing live, it's so joyful. I look around and think, I can't believe that I am this lucky.
0: Yeah, and of course, well, folks, you probably realise the Sweet Patooties are an all-women group, and that's quite unique on the Australian music scene, isn't it? There's not many, I can't think of any other all-women groups around.
1: Yeah, I think there's a punk all-girl group called Down Girl that I've been to see sometimes, but yeah, I can't think of any others either. Claire was saying she thinks that it's so great to be an all-woman group and play with kids, you know, male and female kids. For children to see women rocking out like that, it's really valuable.
0: Yeah, oh, look, it's great. And of course, you've ended up with a wonderful album, the Open Doors album that we're featuring tonight. And I think we should go to another track from this album, Bonnie Kay and the Sweet Patooties. And the album is Open Doors. And, well, you even had a song called Sweet Patooties. And we're going to that now after this message, folks.
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0: And that was Carolyn Packer, Stompin' Rhythm Aces. And of course, Carolyn Packer is one of the Sweet Patooties, as well as having her own group. And that song was It's Time to Feel Love Once Again. And that comes from her album, Time to Feel Love, that was released in 2024. And we started the bracket with Bonnie Kay and the Sweet Patooties with a song called Guilty from the Open Doors album. Bonnie Kay, now, of course, the Sweet Patooties, you're revisiting some wonderful classics in your repertoire for live and recording, but also you've been characterised across your, well, the three albums you've done with original songwriting. Is it words or music comes first for you with songwriting, and also what goes into selecting some of the classic songs you do?
1: With me, I always choose lyrics, but write lyrics first. And sometimes the lyrics come at the same time as a melody. And then later I add chord progressions or the music to go behind. Because for me, the melody and the lyrics are the important part, or they're the most important part that come to me first. But Catherine also wrote Tornadoes on that album. And she says she does melody and chords first. And then later a theme will emerge for her, and then lyrics. Carolyn also wrote some of the songs on the album, and I'm not sure about her process, but I think both Carolyn and Catherine brought those songs that they'd written earlier in life. They sort of, I think Carolyn actually literally had one of the songs under her bed written down.
0: Yep. Good. Well, yes, of course, with Carolyn's own three albums, she's had a number of songs there. So that's great. The songwriting is shared around the group as well.
1: Yes, it's so exciting, and we just bring the songs and then get to work with as a band, doing the arrangements and adding backing vocals and harmonies and things like that. And we work really well together doing that, and we really enjoy the process as well.
0: Yeah. Now, you also do some classic tunes. Now, what's your thinking behind searching for songs for the band to perform? Is there a certain flavour or orientation of songs or eras that you're looking for?
1: No, I don't think there's any prerequisite thing. We actually have quite a lot of different kinds of music that we like. We're really all really open-minded. But how we choose, I think, is we have a message group, and we will, any one of us will nominate a song, and you put the link on there, and then you sometimes a chord chart, and you say, can we add this? Everyone always says yes, so can we add it? And because Carolyn lives in the Central Coast and Claire lives in Wollongong and the rest of us live in Sydney, we're far apart, so we don't really rehearse very often, but that's how we add new songs. We say, can we add this for the next gig? And then we all just go and learn it. And then we road test them in the live gig. So if we like them and if the audience likes them, we might tweak them a little or keep them, or some of them have definitely fallen away because we didn't like them as much, or they weren't as cool. But so the road tested ones are the ones that people dance to, that we like, that we enjoy playing. So that's such a great way to add songs.
0: Yeah, well, and of course, the interesting thing is you straddle from blues to jazz in terms of that, and you've all been in other groups, covered those genres as well. So it's sort of a bit of a natural fit, isn't it?
1: Yes. I mean, I really feel like we also have some other influences. I don't know what you think, Ross, but Catherine says she thinks the song Open Doors is pop.
0: Yep.
1: Would you agree?
0: I do, yes. And I think that's what makes this album so interesting, how it transcends those influences and fusions and things like that. And, well, it's led to a wonderful album. Now, I think we should go to another song from this brand new album from Bonnie Kay and the Sweet Patooties, and you referred to it. It's... Now, this is Tornadoes coming up after this message, folks.
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2: Hey, I'm Steve Kilby from the church and many other things, and you're listening to the Australian Spectrum Show.

0: And that was Bonnie Kay and the Bonafides with Five Step Plan from her previous album, Fake It Till You Make It. And we opened the set with Bonnie Kay and the Bonafides again with Row Your Boat. And that was also from a previous album, Handyman.
1: Bonnie Kay, now the group's been going for a while. I've seen you popping up on social media with great frequency in terms of, well, as I said earlier, working up the coast, down the coast and all around and major festivals. So what have been some of the highlight and regular performances for the group over the time?
2: We all just love playing at festivals. It's a super, super vibe. And I think the Newcastle Jazz Festival was the first festival we got accepted into. And what a great thing. We played there twice. We were going to play again this year, but you may know that got canceled. Then we played at Kangaroo Valley Folk Festival, which was so cool to be included in a folk festival. And it was such a great vibe. I loved it. Have you been to that one?
1: No, I haven't, but I've known of the Kangaroo Valley Festival. It's grown to become one of the major folk festivals in the country.
2: It is such a blast. And then, this year we played at Threadbow and Blue Mountains, the Blue Mountains and Giracool Festivals. And those are all kind of hard nuts to crack, but it was really, really amazing to be a part of those festivals. And then, you know, festival vibe feels like a holiday, but our regular gigs are also so exciting at the Ashfield Polish Club and at the Merton, even the Piermont Bridge Hotel. We play regularly there, and it's just nice to watch. It's kind of nice to develop some fans and people who will go to different venues. And we also attract a lot of dancers, partner dancers, like swing dancing, rock and roll dancing, blues dancing. And for me, that's so great. I love watching. I'm a dancer as well. So for me, when people dance to our music, it moves me and moves them. So it's great.
1: Yeah, oh, that's good. And and of course, getting into Threadbow Blues Festival and also the Blue Mountains Festival. In fact, the Blue Mountains has become a bit of a hub for a few festivals. Which one was it that you were at in the Blue Mountains?
2: The Blue Mountains Blues Jazz and Roots Festival, something like that. I can't really remember that. BMJJ.
1: Oh, right. Yeah. Yep, that's good, because there's been folk festivals and all of that happening up there as well. And it's become a little bit of a festival hub in a sense as well. So
2: the mountains are so beautiful, and it is a lovely, really, really great festival. There's walking distance, all the venues are walking distance, and it's just such a great music-loving, music-supporting vibe.
1: Yeah. Oh, that's great. And in fact, there's a number of talented musicians who live in the Blue Mountains as well. It's sort of one of those great retreats for musicians in a number of different ways. Yes. So, look, that's wonderful. And, of course, you've become very popular on the music scene. And, of course, as I said, I regularly see you popping up on social media. So, folks, if you get a chance, if you're not already following Bonnie Kay and the Sweet Patooties on Facebook and Instagram, certainly I recommend it, and you'll know where they're playing next. But I think we should go to another song from this brand new Open Doors album, and this is Mr. Right, coming up after this message, folks.
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0: And that was Bonnie Kane and the Bonafides with A Tried to Mediate from the Fake It Till You Make It album. And the beginning of the bracket, we had Bonafides again with Little Red Rooster from the Handyman album.
1: Now, Bonnie Kay, what's the plans with Bonnie Kay and the Sweet Patooties? You've got on your agenda for the next 12 months?
2: Well, we haven't just released this. We don't have any plans to record anything soon, but we are all always toiling away with songwriting and just gigging, really, because we love it so much. I just have the most fun. We all have the most fun. It doesn't even seem to matter, really, where we are. We just look at each other and the joy. It's absolute joy to play together. In fact, I asked the band, what are your highlights? And everyone said, every gig is a highlight, which is wonderful. So our gigs coming up are, we have a regular gig at the Polish Club in Ashfield, which is a great place to go and watch live music. They have really comfy chairs and just a cool vibe and a pool table and everything you would need. We're there every second Sunday of the month. Oh, and we do have an exciting gig coming up at Shady Pines Saloon. Have you ever been there?
1: No, but I know Storm Cellar used to perform there regularly, and a few others like Simon Kenny Lewis and things like that. And who's at Montana, who I've had on my show, they're doing a gig there soon in the Mescal Tones. Yeah.
2: It's one of those like secret bars where it doesn't have a sign outside. You just know where it is because there's a queue of people waiting. And then you walk down the stairs and open these kind of saloon doors. And then it's like you're in a country western world.
1: Right.
2: Like, you know, animal, like deer heads and people in cowboy hats and bowls of peanuts. You eat the peanuts and you put the shells on the floor and it's like a hootenanny.
1: Yay. Oh, good. Yeah, I've heard it has a great atmosphere. So that'll be a fun gig for you.
2: And then we're playing at the Merton, of course. And we regularly play at a lot. We get invited to play at a lot of the jazz clubs. So we're playing at the Central Coast Jazz Club, but we also play in Illawarra for the jazz club. The clubs are fun to play for. We played it at Marimbula for their jazz club, and they're huge jazz supporters and very listening audiences.
1: Yep.
2: More gigs like that. I think Carolyn organized the International Women's Day gig at Hardy's Bay for next year, next March.
1: Oh, good. Actually, there used to be a festival on, the Every Woman Festival, and they used to, a number of women in the jazz scene would put on concerts at the old basement. But since the basement sort of closed from being what it was in its previous format, that's fallen by the way. So it's good you're resurrecting International Women's Day with a gig.
2: Yes, definitely. The Sydney Blues Society celebrate International Women's Day with really great gigs too, if anyone's looking in Sydney for a gig.
1: Ah, they do too. That's right. And, of course, the Sydney Blues Society is, one of the mainstays of, promoting the genre in Australia. And there's so many wonderful artists there. I was very honoured to this year to be awarded the Sydney Blues Society Blues Award for radio broadcasting. So,
2: congratulations for that. Well earned.
1: Yeah, I was a bit surprised. I went to the ceremony, but I was expecting someone else to be winning it. And so they caught me off the hook and I had no prepared speech and I got up and I rambled too much, much to my embarrassment. But I was very honoured to be awarded the award anyway as a result of a popular vote. But the Sydney Blues Society have been a member of it for a number of years and a wonderful group they are too. Yep.
2: Absolutely are. They have a really great youth program supporting young blues musicians.
1: They do. I saw them at the Gurukul Festival, and the young ones are very proficient musicians and put on a stellar performance. That was brilliant.
2: They are great. And they just recently played at the Canberra Blues Society Jam, which is just such a great, you know, show of community and togetherness.
1: Yes, that's great. Look, good luck with Bonnie Kay and the Sweet Patooties with your future plans with performing and all of that. But I think we should go to another track now from your brand new album, Open Doors, and the song is The Hook. Coming up after this message, folks.
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6: Hello, this is Mark Ferry. 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

0: was Carolyn Packer's Stompin' Rhythm Aces. There'll be some changes made. The title track of an album she released in 2018. And we opened that set with Bonnie Kay and the Bonafides with a song called Joseph from her Handyman album.
1: Now, Bonnie Kay, I want to thank you and the Sweet Patooties for making available your brand new album. I've had it for a while, and this was the first chance we had to get you into the program. And it's been out for a couple of months now. But I want to thank you for making available your music and being available today for pre-recording this interview for the show. And it's such a pleasure talking to you and finding out what's happening in the territory of the Sweet Patooties. So thank you, Bonnie.
2: Thank you so much. You're such a supporter of music, and you clearly have done all your homework on the Patooties. I could give you a quiz. I'm sure you would pass. Yeah. And also, just want to thank you, at not just you, but all community radio presenters for all of the work that they do. You and they are amazingly supportive. I don't know what live music would be. I don't know what music in general would be doing without you all.
1: 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And there's over 400 community radio stations around Australia, and one thing we share in common is supporting our local Australian artists. And, well, does anybody listen? A survey I saw a few years back said over 50% of Australians listen to community radio in any month. So there's people out there with an interest in your music, and we just are so honoured and privileged to be able to featuring it and, well, showcasing wonderful albums like Bonnie Kay and the Sweet Patooties' Open Doors album like we're doing tonight.
2: Thank you so much.
1: Well, I think we should go to another track from this brand new album from Bonnie Kay and the Sweet Patooties, the Open Door album, and the song is Too Tired to Fight, coming up after this message.
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3: Hi, this is Peter Couples. You might remember me from Stylus or the Peter Couples Band. I'm coming to you on the Australian Spectrum with Ross Fear.

0: That was Bonnie Kay and the Bonafides with a song called In the Pines, and that's from the Fake It Till You Make It album. And we started the set with Bonnie Kay and the Bonafides with a song called 5, 10, 15 Hours from her Handyman album. And we're going to go to a track from Bonnie Kay and the Sweet Patooties' new album, and the song is Thought I Told You Not to Tell Them.
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8: And welcome to the Australian Blues Roots Showcase, a new program here. In fact, this is the fifth episode of the program, and we're going to continue from last week and showcase some more artists who, in fact, have been on the current Australian Blues and Roots charts. And, well, there's quite a variety of artists, and I'm sure you're going to enjoy the mix. But these are the people who are getting national radio airplay, because that's how you get into those charts. So do sit back and do enjoy some great music.
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0: you just heard there, Killing Floor. That's the name of the group, and the song was Storm Walker, and that's from their album Better Late Than Ever, and it's currently number 16 in the Australian Blues and Roots charts. And before that, we had Christina Crofts, Like We Used To, from her Best of Bottleneck album that is currently 15 in the charts. And of course, we showcased that album last year, August, when it first came out, and it's been in the Australian Blues and Roots charts for 12 months. Yes, it's been in the charts every month for the last year. And we opened the bracket up with Mississippi Shakedown, and that's from their brand new album just released. And the song is The Cost of Living is Killing Me, and it coincidentally happens to be the title of their new album that's currently number 14 in the charts. And we're going to go to Mark Easton with Roadhouse Blues, and that's from his Dark Horse album that's been in the charts for the last 3 months, and it's currently at number 17.
1: 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My mate Ross Fear. 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
2: That's right, Dominic. 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
1: Yeah, would you believe they've been on air since 1993? 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

0: There you just heard Shotgun Sam and his world-famous blues band. Well, that's the name of the group, and it's also the name of the EP they put out, and the song was Diamonds for Dollars, and they're currently charting at number 20, and they've been in the charts for 3 months. And before that, we had Frankie and Xavier, and that was Freight Train Boogie, and the title track of their album that's just been in the charts for a month now, and they're currently charting at number 19. And before that, we had Shane Flew and Matt Ross with Once Upon a Long Time Ago. And it's not only the name of the song, it's also the name of their new album. And they've been in the charts for 3 months and they're currently charting at number 18. And we're going to go to 63 Deluxe from South Australia. And the song is That Feeling, and it's from their Sideways album that previously had gone to number one, and they've been in the charts for 5 months now.
1: Hi, this is Anthony. This is Brett. And this is Jack. We are 63 Deluxe, and you're listening to the Australian Blues and Roots Showcase.

0: Yeah, baby.
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0: And there you just heard Aaron Pollock and with the song from the album of the same name, and it's And Then a Sadness Came Over Me. And the album is currently charting for at number 24, and it's been in the charts for 2 months. And before that, we had Greg Noonan and the General Jacksons with Billion Dollar Man from their latest album, Reds to Blues. And they've been in the charts for 6 months, and they're currently charting at number 23. And we opened the set with 8 Ball Aitken and Taya Charney with Nightbird, the title track of the album of the same name, and they're currently charting at number 22, but they've been in the charts for 14 months. Can you believe that? Getting significant airplay for well over a year. In fact, 14 months, they've been getting national airplay. And we're going to go to another artist now, Stephen Hawke, with Before the Dawn, and that's also the name of his album, and he's currently charting at number 25, and he's been in the charts for 5 months.
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2: I'm Mark Dransfield. Health funds want high income earners to pay double the tax penalty if they don't have private cover. Jack Fenwick reports.
3: Private Healthcare Australia has proposed doubling the Medicare levy surcharge for high-income earners without insurance to 3%. Insurers pitched the move as an alternative to the federal government's plan to slash age-based rebates, which they warn will force 3 million older Australians to pay significantly higher premiums. The industry group argues the higher penalty would provide the government $410 million a year in additional revenue and drive 380,000 people into private healthcare, relieving pressure on the public system without penalising seniors. Jack Fenwick reporting.
2: A mother and her 10-year-old son are in hospital after a terrifying random attack in the heart of Melbourne. The boy was punched and stabbed with scissors outside Victoria Police Headquarters. His mother was then stabbed when she rushed in to protect him. Superintendent Zorka Dunstan says a passerby raced to their aid.
4: We had a citizen immediately intervene. He's jumped onto the 27-year-old male. He's grabbed him off the female. And in addition, we had two other citizens also come and assist him with pinning this male down. It's heroic. Like, without a doubt, without their intervention, it could have been a lot worse.
2: Both suffered non-life-threatening injuries. A 27-year-old man is in custody. A man's been charged with flying a drone into the airspace of a rescue helicopter near Newcastle. Police say the helicopter was on its way to a medical emergency when the drone intruded into its airspace at around 1,000 feet. WA's police commissioner is warning community members not to take crime solving into their own hands. A Perth father has tracked down and recovered his stolen motorcycle following 3 days of social media pressure, community tips and CCTV. Cole Blanch says while people are encouraged to look on social media for their stolen belongings, they should leave other measures to the police.
5: Don't report things to Facebook, report them to the police, and don't take actions into your own hands and go and arrest someone or jump over their back fence and look into their backyard. Those things are illegal and will either get you injured or into a lot of trouble. Engage with the police and work with them if you find information.
2: A heavy lift cargo ship has docked at Christmas Island to haul a rogue SpaceX rocket back home to Texas. The 52-metre rocket splash landed in the Indian Ocean last month, turning the remote territory into an overnight attraction. The head of Christmas Island Tourism, David Watchorn, says it's created a buzz for residents.
6: Yeah, it's really incredible to welcome a space tourism to Christmas Island for a short period. The locals have been lining the cliffs to have a look at the rocket. I had people come into my business and ask for rocket tours out on my boat.
2: And Woolworths Darwin City store has installed outdoor speakers to blast its Fresh Food People jingle constantly. The ABC reports the store hopes the move will stop loitering and antisocial behaviour at the site. The 20-second song plays on a loop. Finally, to the Australian share market, the All Ords has closed up 58 points at 93.74. One Australian dollar is buying 71.49 US cents. This is AIR National News. NRL fans are overwhelmingly speaking out against a proposed rule change to be trialled in Thursday night's match between the Broncos and the Storm. After points are scored, the conceding team will have the choice of whether to kick off or receive when play restarts. Roosters captain James Tedesco has told 100% Footy he's not a fan.
7: That was a rule that was tossed up at the start of the year along with the other rule change, and that was the one I think we all agreed we didn't want to happen. So it's going to be interesting to see it in play and see how it turns out. But yeah, I think I'm with Gal and the rest of the boys. I'm not a fan of it.
2: A huge AFL move could be on the cards, with growing speculation that Giants superstar Toby Green may be headed south. Sarah Patterson reports.
8: Green is reportedly set to meet with Geelong this week about the possibility of switching teams, though some pundits suggest a move back to his home state of Victoria would be less about winning a flag and more about family. The Giants skipper has been linked to the Cats for several weeks now. The potential for reuniting with good mate Jeremy Cameron considered a big sweetener. Sarah Patterson, S Sport.
2: In cricket, England fast bowler Brydon Carse has been dropped for the second test against Pakistan after being arrested outside a nightclub. And the Wallabies have arrived in Buenos Aires ahead of their two-test series against Argentina. Australian Independent Radio News.

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2: I'm Mark Transfield. The federal court has found online dating company eHarmony engaged in misleading and deceptive conduct that trapped customers into costly subscriptions. The consumer watchdog sued the website after receiving hundreds of complaints about memberships. ACCC Commissioner Luke Woodward says eHarmony induced customers to sign up to a basic membership they could hardly use.
3: Effectively, the basic membership did not provide a functional online dating service. Having got consumers to sign up to a basic membership they couldn't practically use, eHarmony promoted an upgrade to its premium membership while misleading consumers about the true subscription prices.
2: A new gambling reform package has been unveiled in New South Wales featuring a statewide exclusion register, facial recognition and fewer poker machines. Jefferson Shaw has details.
4: New reforms would reduce the around 87,000 poker machines in New South Wales by permanently removing half of those exchanged between pubs and clubs. It's a major promise made during the last election campaign. The package also includes a statewide exclusion register for those excluding themselves or family and friends where there's high risk of harm. Gaming Minister David Harris says it'll be enforced with facial recognition technology.
5: Members of staff would go and alert the person to the fact that they shouldn't be there.
4: Gambling ads will also be banned from all state government and council-owned assets. Jefferson Shaw, State Parliament.
2: A woman convicted of murdering her partner in Hobart will be allowed to speak to the media after a gag order was challenged. Sue Neill-Fraser can now claim wrongful conviction in the media after the Human Rights Law Centre took action. Neill-Fraser was found guilty of murdering Bob Chappell in 2009 and served 13 years in prison. The Army's new Black Hawk helicopter fleet is getting a local maintenance boost, with an aerospace company on the New South Wales-Victoria border expanding its role in the program. Steve Vischer has more.
6: Australian Aerospace Engineering has opened a new facility beside Albury Airport and is expected to provide specialist maintenance support under an agreement with Lockheed Martin. The expansion is also expected to create new skilled jobs in the Albury region over the next 5 years. Australian Defence Magazine's Grant McHerrin has told Air News it's a big step towards keeping more defence support work here at home.
7: It's going to reduce our dependence on foreign services and increase our ability to respond quickly when necessary.
6: Australia has so far received 19 of its new Black Hawks, with the full fleet due to be delivered by 2030. Steve Vischer, Air News.
2: Overseas now, and it's been more than 4 years since Russia invaded Ukraine, but Britain remains among its steadfast allies. Michael Lynch reports.
8: Co-chairing his first meeting at the coalition of the willing group of countries allied to Ukraine, UK Prime Minister Andy Burnham says Britain will continue to do what it's done since the start of the conflict, which is to provide support for Ukraine to defend itself. Burnham says Britain is not a fair-weather friend and that continued support for Kyiv is vital for European security. His statement follows Russian accusations that Britain has stirred up the conflict by providing Ukraine with blueprints to make its own long-range missiles, which would have unspecified consequences for the UK.
2: Michael Lynch reporting. This is Air National News. NRL fans are overwhelmingly speaking out against a proposed rule change to be trialled in Thursday night's match between the Broncos and the Storm. After points are scored, the conceding team will have the choice of whether to kick off or receive when play restarts. Roosters captain James Tedesco has told 100% Footy he's not a fan.
9: That was a rule that was tossed up at the start of the year along with the other rule change, and that was the one I think we all agreed we didn't want to happen. So it's going to be interesting to see it in play and see how it turns out. But yeah, I think I'm with Gal and the rest of the boys. I'm not a fan of it.
2: A huge AFL move could be on the cards, with growing speculation that Giants superstar Toby Green may be headed south. Sarah Patterson reports.
10: Green is reportedly set to meet with Geelong this week about the possibility of switching teams, though some pundits suggest a move back to his home state of Victoria would be less about winning a flag and more about family. The Giants skipper has been linked to the Cats for several weeks now. The potential for reuniting with good mate Jeremy Cameron considered a big sweetener. Sarah Patterson, S Sport.
2: In cricket, England fast bowler Brydon Carse has been dropped for the second test against Pakistan after being arrested outside a nightclub. And the Wallabies have arrived in Buenos Aires ahead of their two-test series against Argentina. Australian Independent Radio News.

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2: I'm Mark Dransfield. Health funds want high income earners to pay double the tax penalty if they don't have private cover. Jack Fenwick reports.
3: Private Healthcare Australia has proposed doubling the Medicare levy surcharge for high-income earners without insurance to 3%. Insurers pitched the move as an alternative to the federal government's plan to slash age-based rebates, which they warn will force 3 million older Australians to pay significantly higher premiums. The industry group argues the higher penalty would provide the government $410 million a year in additional revenue and drive 380,000 people into private healthcare, relieving pressure on the public system without penalising seniors. Jack Fenwick reporting.
2: A mother and her 10-year-old son are in hospital after a terrifying random attack in the heart of Melbourne. The boy was punched and stabbed with scissors outside Victoria Police Headquarters. His mother was then stabbed when she rushed in to protect him. Superintendent Zorka Dunstan says a passerby raced to their aid.
4: We had a citizen immediately intervene. He's jumped onto the 27-year-old male. He's grabbed him off the female. And in addition, we had two other citizens also come and assist him with pinning this male down. It's heroic. Like, without a doubt, without their intervention, it could have been a lot worse.
2: Both suffered non-life-threatening injuries. A 27-year-old man is in custody. A man's been charged with flying a drone into the airspace of a rescue helicopter near Newcastle. Police say the helicopter was on its way to a medical emergency when the drone intruded into its airspace at around 1,000 feet. WA's police commissioner is warning community members not to take crime-solving into their own hands. A Perth father has tracked down and recovered his stolen motorcycle following 3 days of social media pressure, community tips and CCTV. Cole Blanche says while people are encouraged to look on social media for their stolen belongings, they should leave other measures to the police.
5: Don't report things to Facebook, report them to the police, and don't take actions into your own hands and go and arrest someone or jump over their back fence and look into their backyard. Those things are illegal and will either get you injured or into a lot of trouble. Engage with the police and work with them if you find information.
2: A heavy lift cargo ship has docked at Christmas Island to haul a rogue SpaceX rocket back home to Texas. The 52-metre rocket splash landed in the Indian Ocean last month, turning the remote territory into an overnight attraction. The head of Christmas Island Tourism, David Watchorn, says it's created a buzz for residents.
6: Yeah, it's really incredible to welcome a space tourism to Christmas Island for a short period. The locals have been lining the cliffs to have a look at the rocket. I had people come into my business and ask for rocket tours out on my boat.
2: And Woolworths Darwin City store has installed outdoor speakers to blast its Fresh Food People jingle constantly. The ABC reports the store hopes the move will stop loitering and antisocial behaviour at the site. The 20-second song plays on a loop. Finally, to the Australian share market, the All Ords has closed up 58 points at 93.74. One Australian dollar is buying 71.49 US cents. This is AIR National News. NRL fans are overwhelmingly speaking out against a proposed rule change to be trialled in Thursday night's match between the Broncos and the Storm. After points are scored, the conceding team will have the choice of whether to kick off or receive when play restarts. Roosters captain James Tedesco has told 100% Footy he's not a fan.
7: That was a rule that was tossed up at the start of the year along with the other rule change, and that was the one I think we all agreed we didn't want to happen. So it's going to be interesting to see it in play and see how it turns out. But yeah, I think I'm with Gal and the rest of the boys. I'm not a fan of it.
2: A huge AFL move could be on the cards, with growing speculation that Giants superstar Toby Green may be headed south. Sarah Patterson reports.
8: Green is reportedly set to meet with Geelong this week about the possibility of switching teams, though some pundits suggest a move back to his home state of Victoria would be less about winning a flag and more about family. The Giants skipper has been linked to the Cats for several weeks now. The potential for reuniting with good mate Jeremy Cameron considered a big sweetener. Sarah Patterson, S Sport.
2: In cricket, England fast bowler Brydon Carse has been dropped for the second test against Pakistan after being arrested outside a nightclub. And the Wallabies have arrived in Buenos Aires ahead of their two-test series against Argentina. Australian Independent Radio News.

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0: 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Super T takes that anxiety away. It's a medical garment given free of charge, and it's disguised as a superhero t-shirt, which opens under the arms for thermometer access and has press studs evenly spaced to bypass tubes and lines. This children's charity has partnered with Disney for some Marvel editions, and it's got some special star power backing, with Thor actor Chris Hemsworth worth lending his support.
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We've got t-shirts, singlets, sun hats, orthopedic sandals in a huge range of black. What you got to do to score one is spot Dangerous Dan, who's out and about in the FM Super Summer Turbo Beach Cruiser. Just look for a yellow Mazda without rego plates, and you could be a winner right here on 23FM. Speaking of winners, here's a little lady making big waves over.

0: give you the non-stop blend of good time, classic rock and golden old chart busting memories in the one breath. And I'm just going to keep talking like this till I get fainter and fainter and you can hardly hear me. And then all of a sudden I'll get loud again and then just sort of fade off into the background. But I won't go away. Oh, no. Hey, I don't like to bring my...
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2: I'm Mark Dransfield. Health funds want high income earners to pay double the tax penalty if they don't have private cover. Jack Fenwick reports.
3: Private Healthcare Australia has proposed doubling the Medicare levy surcharge for high-income earners without insurance to 3%. Insurers pitched the move as an alternative to the federal government's plan to slash age-based rebates, which they warn will force 3 million older Australians to pay significantly higher premiums. The industry group argues the higher penalty would provide the government $410 million a year in additional revenue and drive 380,000 people into private healthcare, relieving pressure on the public system without penalising seniors. Jack Fenwick reporting.
2: A mother and her 10-year-old son are in hospital after a terrifying random attack in the heart of Melbourne. The boy was punched and stabbed with scissors outside Victoria Police Headquarters. His mother was then stabbed when she rushed in to protect him. Superintendent Zorka Dunstan says a passerby raced to their aid.
4: We had a citizen immediately intervene. He's jumped onto the 27-year-old male. He's grabbed him off the female. And in addition, we had two other citizens also come and assist him with pinning this male down. It's heroic. Like, without a doubt, without their intervention, it could have been a lot worse.
2: Both suffered non-life-threatening injuries. A 27-year-old man is in custody. A man's been charged with flying a drone into the airspace of a rescue helicopter near Newcastle. Police say the helicopter was on its way to a medical emergency when the drone intruded into its airspace at around 1,000 feet. WA's police commissioner is warning community members not to take crime solving into their own hands. A Perth father has tracked down and recovered his stolen motorcycle following 3 days of social media pressure, community tips and CCTV. Cole Blanch says while people are encouraged to look on social media for their stolen belongings, they should leave other measures to the police.
5: Don't report things to Facebook, report them to the police, and don't take actions into your own hands and go and arrest someone or jump over their back fence and look into their backyard. Those things are illegal and will either get you injured or into a lot of trouble. Engage with the police and work with them if you find information.
2: A heavy lift cargo ship has docked at Christmas Island to haul a rogue SpaceX rocket back home to Texas. The 52-metre rocket splash landed in the Indian Ocean last month, turning the remote territory into an overnight attraction. The head of Christmas Island Tourism, David Watchorn, says it's created a buzz for residents.
6: Yeah, it's really incredible to welcome a space tourism to Christmas Island for a short period. The locals have been lining the cliffs to have a look at the rocket. I had people come into my business and ask for rocket tours out on my boat.
2: And Woolworths Darwin City Store has installed outdoor speakers to blast its Fresh Food People jingle constantly. The ABC reports the store hopes the move will stop loitering and antisocial behaviour at the site. The 20-second song plays on a loop. Finally, to the Australian share market, the All Ords has closed up 58 points at 93.74. One Australian dollar is buying 71.49 US cents. This is AIR National News. NRL fans are overwhelmingly speaking out against a proposed rule change to be trialled in Thursday night's match between the Broncos and the Storm. After points are scored, the conceding team will have the choice of whether to kick off or receive when play restarts. Roosters captain James Tedesco has told 100% Footy he's not a fan.
7: That was a rule that was tossed up at the start of the year along with the other rule change, and that was the one I think we all agreed we didn't want to happen. So it's going to be interesting to see it in play and see how it turns out. But yeah, I think I'm with Gal and the rest of the boys. I'm not a fan of it.
2: A huge AFL move could be on the cards, with growing speculation that Giants superstar Toby Green may be headed south. Sarah Patterson reports.
8: Green is reportedly set to meet with Geelong this week about the possibility of switching teams, though some pundits suggest a move back to his home state of Victoria would be less about winning a flag and more about family. The Giants skipper has been linked to the Cats for several weeks now. The potential for reuniting with good mate Jeremy Cameron considered a big sweetener. Sarah Patterson, S Sport.
2: In cricket, England fast bowler Brydon Carse has been dropped for the second test against Pakistan after being arrested outside a nightclub. And the Wallabies have arrived in Buenos Aires ahead of their two-test series against Argentina. Australian Independent Radio News.

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